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0: 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I'm Lee Pitts, the longtime host of the Lee Pitts Live TV show. 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That's simple. It's the next one. And it's right here on Lee Pitts Live on radio. Let's get to it.
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3: Hello, everybody. You're looking live at a pillar in our community. It's the St. John's First Missionary Baptist Church of Fort Myers. I thank them for inviting Lee Pitts Live out here again to host us. It's been about 2 years, so it's always one of my great pilgrimages to bring the television show to the heart of the African-American community right here off Martin Luther King Boulevard, Fort Myers, in the Dunbar community. Shout out to Pastor Leon Williams, lovely First Lady Laura, and all the fine members here at this church. We have an interesting guest here today. Get a chance to talk to Dr. Nicholas C. Alexander. He's the president and manager of Primordial Ventures, located right here in Fort Myers at the Enterprise Center of Southwest Florida. Welcome to the show, Doc.
4: Thank you. Appreciate you.
3: We get two rolling. Let's get two. What's that doctorate in? What type of doctor are you?
4: Yeah, so my focus is in finance and operations. Little thing called, and I know your banking background, Sarbanes-Oxley compliance. So operations and how you actually make sure that operations are reporting right or correctly, you know, into financial statements. Mm-hmm. That's what I did my thesis on.
3: Ooh, you're the man. Yeah. Sit next to the man.
4: Yeah, next to the man.
3: Sit next to the man.
4: Trying to be the man.
3: Who call you piccolo play. Former Navy officer, huh?
4: Yeah.
3: Is that fair to say, U.S. Navy veteran?
4: Yes, sir.
3: But officer is one thing in the Navy.
4: Yeah.
3: How were you ranked?
4: Yeah, so I was what's called a non-commissioned officer. I was actually a hospital corpsman. So I worked in Navy hospitals and branch of medical clinics, and also did some war service during the Gulf Storm mm-hmm. campaign.
3: So how many years you did in military?
4: 8 years in military.
3: You went into the military late or early?
4: I went there about midstream. Yeah.
3: Because I'm thinking, okay, so you did military. Mm-hmm. Then you went Fortune 500 after you got out of the military?
4: Yep. So post-military, you know, finished up undergrad and one of my grads. And then went into, I got an engineering degree, you know, went into what's called power generation, which took me to Duke Energy. And then from Duke Energy, I went to General Electric. And, you know, that's where I spent most of my professional career.
3: Okay, so your adult life after military or even in military, which you've been an engineer.
4: Yeah.
3: You have always been on the, in your mind, not always, but your mind works in terms of how to make things better and easier and create.
4: Exactly.
3: Invent things.
4: Exactly right. Yeah, I would call myself a problem solver. Mm-hmm. Right. So along the way, you build skills that allow you to continue to tinker and, you know, experiment. You know, engineering disciplines allows you to focus on a way of thinking, but you also have to get skills, life skills, in order to really understand problems, you know, by being able to work not only in the military, but then also, you know, within Fortune 500 companies, you start working with people problems. You start working with engineering design problems, marketing, all of these elements. And, you know, why that's important to me today and what we do today is I have to be able to draw on all of those skills that are acquired over the years in order to run a small business.
3: Mm-hmm. Do we see, from your observation as a conscientious observer and moving around in your field, having a unique background with an engineering degree, which is nothing to sneeze at? I mean, I see you guys like brainiacs, mm-hmm. encouraging my son to go into engineering.
4: Yeah.
3: The people with your skin color, mm-hmm. is that, do we see a lot of that?
4: I would say we are underrepresented, you know, relative to the profession. There are various programs. You know, I also went to an HBCU undergrad.
3: Call some names of your schools, man.
4: Florida A&M.
3: Okay, we'll hold that against you.
4: Yeah, that's okay.
3: I went to one too, Talladega College.
4: Yeah, mm-hmm. in Alabama. I know it. I've seen it. We'll talk about that another time. But I see programs, STEM-related programs, and HBCUs continue to flourish. But what I don't see them flourishing in relative to STEM and then folks that look like us mm-hmm. are in non-HBCU programs. So HBCUs are still, you know, very important, you know, in order to get folks into the professions. But I think there needs to be a broader push in order to get in some of the other programs that are out there as well. So mm-hmm. I still think we're underrepresented.
3: Yeah, that's a conversation within itself.
4: Yes,
3: but
4: sir.
3: I want to have one more question along those lines before I move on. The I did two HBCUs. I did my grad school at Clark Atlanta University, mm-hmm. MBA there. The and my school, Talladega College, when I was there, it was known for the sciences mm-hmm. And producing engineers and physicists.
4: Mm-hmm.
3: Okay. And I don't know if that has faded over the years because, of course, I was dodging those types of courses. Get me away from this.
4: Yeah,
3: but
4: I don't believe that.
3: Those are real college courses, man. That's such a real student. But funding, mm-hmm. resources, mm-hmm. the best equipment, the best everything, does that still permeate in HBCUs where they just don't get all of that stuff, but they still manage to get what they get and get contracts to do experimental things, but funding?
4: Yeah, I would say it's in different classes. So if you think about the Howards of the world, I would consider them to be class one.
3: Mm-hmm.
4: I would even say Florida A&M is probably class two, close to class one, but not where Howard is relative to funding. And then let's say, you know, Talladega or Alabama, you know, A&M, you know, those will be schools that'll be, I'll call it tier three or tier two, all depending upon what you look at. And the lower down in those tiers, that's where the funding resources kind of dry up.
3: Mm-hmm.
4: So it's not only funding, but then it's also opportunities to do research and design. So, you know, you have opportunities either with the state or, you know, with federal contracts in order to do public-private partnerships. And those are some of the things that the lower down or lower echelon schools don't get those kind of opportunities, which would allow them to get better funding as well.
3: And produce you. People like you get produced out of there.
4: Mm-hmm.
0: And now, a word from our sponsors.
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6: Yeah, I don't cut my own hair. 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So I come here to the barber, and I see it the same way with my clients. 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

0: Let's go to the name of your company. Yeah. Pry, I know I messed up, Primordial.
1: Yep.
0: Ventures.
1: Yep. Primordial Ventures. So again, part of the branding brainchild is, you know, this is where solutions begin. So the word primordial, the beginning. And I want folks to look at our organization to say, okay, there's a couple of things that are going to be coming out of this organization, right? From, I'll call it the engineering design part, the beginning, to a finished product. And that's one of the, you know, mission statements, you know, associated with what we do. We were born in order to really take advantage of, I call it a reemergence of manufacturing within the U.S. So over the last 5 or 6 years or so, there's been, you know, what I consider to be an increased focus on, you know, bringing jobs back in the U.S., and especially when you think about the manufacturing base. So that's why, you know, I went down this path in order to start the company and the focus that we have. But again, we want to be able to say from the beginning to the actual finished product versus to be a supplier or a distributor. We actually want folks to be able to use their hands, develop some skills, and produce things that are going to be used in our society.
0: Interesting. Now, in your title, people are seeing on the screen, you're president and managing director.
1: Yes, sir.
0: What does that mean? You're hands-on?
1: Absolutely. So, as you well know, you've had many small business leaders in front of you before. You can either be, you know, very focused on the administrative part, you know, of, you know, doing the business, or you can be very focused on the actual doing. I'll call it rolling up your sleeves and getting the work done. I find it best, especially because, you know, we're focused on aspects of manufacturing, which require some, you know, some advanced material science, a little bit of engineering, some controls. You need to have some folks that actually have some expertise there as well. So, you know, there is a, I straddle the line, you know, associated with, still have to do the administrative stuff, you know, associated with running the business. But I also need to be in the workshop, actually putting designs and prototypes together in order to take them to market.
0: Yeah, that brings me to you being able to, which I can tell is a part of your mission, is getting other people up to speed and knowing how to work with those widgets and gadgets and getting them to spec and all of the things that go along with that, bringing your expertise to training people, and that's employment opportunity as well. You're over there at the Southwest Florida Enterprise Center.
1: Yeah.
0: Let me put that in a question form. First of all, you agree to what I just said?
1: I do.
0: Okay. So how long does people just can learn small portions of what they need to know, like an assembly line? They don't need to know everything yet because you're the engineer on deck, right?
1: Correct. That is correct. And our intent is to really focus on a more regimented approach. So something called ISO 9001, which actually talks about a certification that spells out the details of what we do step by step. And exactly to your point, Lee, when we bring on new folks into our organization, they're going to start off with some basics. And from us, you know, the real basic coming into the door is going home safely every night. All right. So it's important for folks to understand that these are big machines. You know, there's a lot of power, and we want to make sure that when you leave, when you come in, you're safe, and when you leave, you're safe. So safety is paramount for us, and ISO certification allows us to focus on that as part of the key tenet. And then we start working on the actual elements. You know, what do some of the materials we're working with look like, and how do they react? You know, how does, you know, electrical or, you know, mechanical power work within the machines that we have? You know, what are some of the things that you need to be looking out for? How do we actually start putting molds and things together in order to finish a product? So you continue to go down that line. And I want to say at the top of that rung is controls. So the physical controls around the systems, because it's not just about dialing knobs anymore. You have to have some computer interfaces so that folks actually understand, okay, you know, you dial in X and you expect to get Y out. If you don't get Y out, what's wrong with X? And how do we actually start figuring out things?
0: So the calibration, throwing a word out to an engineer.
1: Yeah,
0: so that unique calibration down to the millimeters or the small, micro, whatever.
1: Yeah.
0: again, I just know enough to get in trouble, but I just, from where you describe it, and I've walked many manufacturing plants over the years.
1: Yeah.
0: So these machines that you speak of, there's a whole lot of detailed calibration that goes on there, right?
1: That's exactly right. You know, we have to be able to meet some specs at the end of the product so that, you know, our end consumers or end customers actually get what they ask for. You know, so if you, you know, you're wearing a 44 long jacket, you know, and we told you it's a 44 long, but you put it on and it's a 40, you know, it's going to be tight on you. You know, that's not going to be something that you wear. And same kind of concept from our standpoint. So if we tell you that there's a particular spec that we're designing to, you're going to put it into service and you expect that kind of wear and tear and durability, you know, associated with what we've produced in order to make sure that when it's put into the theater or it's put into, you know, progress of what you do day on day, it does exactly what it needs to do.
0: Mm-hmm. So people who are looking at us and listening to us are saying, what exactly is going on in that manufacturing facility here in Fort Myers in Dunbar? Yep. What are they manufacturing, Lee? Go.
1: Yeah. So the best way to describe it is based on the technologies. So there are two specific technologies we'll use. One of them is called extruding, and the other one is called high-frequency welding. We use plastics overall in both of those processes in order to produce, you know, what we consider to be consumable medical products. Mm-hmm. And we've got a couple that will come out, you know, once we're, you know, ready to get online. And we anticipate being fully online in September of mm-hmm. this year. Love to have you come out, you know, as part of our ribbon cutting, you know, and make sure that, you know, I get to look almost as good as you, next to you.
0: We'll work all that out down. Right.
1: But point being,
0: I'm here to support you. Right. Let's just leave that out there for you. Something to
1: appreciate
0: go home
1: that.
0: With. Go ahead. So
1: yeah.
0: The go where you're going. So I was trying to Sesame Street a little bit of this for our viewers and people who are listening to us on my radio show as well.
1: Yep. So let's talk about our end users. Right. So we intend to have outputs to EMS, LESAR, and a couple of the I'll call it medical industry and facilities across Southwest Florida. From a pure marketing standpoint, you know, our intent

0: to the federal level.
1: And now, a word from our sponsors.
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7: Hi, I'm Trace McLean, City of Fort Myers Fire Department. I'm here to talk to you today about smoke detectors. One of the things that we want to make sure every one of our residents have is a working smoke detector. One of the things that many people don't know is that smoke detectors actually have an expiration date. They're only good for 10 years. Many people have moved into their homes and had smoke detectors in there, but now they've lived in their home 15, 20, sometimes even 30 years, and they've never checked their smoke detectors. Need to be changed every 10 years. And the other thing is that they actually have a battery. And of course, we know we want to actually change that battery twice a year. Typically do at the time chains. Something really new in technologies is lithium ion batteries. And these batteries last the life of your smoke detector, the full 10 years. And of course, we all know that whenever a smoke detector goes off, you want to get out the house and you want to stay out. And then that means that we're coming as first responders, firefighters, to be able to take care of the emergency. Remember, have a working smoke detector.
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0: The medical industry in this area is a hotbed.
1: Yes, sir.
0: So you are strategically located here. You chose the Southwest Florida Enterprise Center right here on Martin Luther King Boulevard in Dunbar. Yep. You chose that after looking at other places that you could be.
1: Yeah.
0: You chose that warehouse size, that concept right here, and for that particular reason?
1: Yep, exactly right. Let me give you just an inkling of a story. I heard that you've got some roots in Birmingham. So in 22, we're actually starting this process to start up our manufacturing shop here in Lee County. Ian came through. So we then took a step back and said, well, does it really make sense for us to do some brick and mortar? You know, these expensive pieces of equipment, put them in harm's way. So we took a time out and we started to look around. You know, what are some other places we can do? We looked in Georgia. We looked in Louisiana. We also looked in Alabama. And I spent the better part of about 18 months back and forth in Birmingham because our intent was to open up shop in Birmingham. But we then said, that's going to be a very big strain for us in order to try to relocate, you know, and set up shop there. What if we take one more look, you know, to come back to, you know, Fort Myers area? And then in the beginning of 2024, midport of 2024, we came back. And then in 2025, we landed into the Enterprise Center. Mm-hmm. So full circle, we looked at other locations, but we thought that this was the best location for us for a couple mm-hmm. of those reasons, you know, based on where healthcare and the importance of healthcare is in this community. You know, the Enterprise Center is in, you know, what's considered a, you know, a hub zone or an enterprise zone where, you know, I'm actually going to have an opportunity to hire people that look like me, a little younger than us, but, you know, look like me and really be able to expose them to an opportunity, you know, to do something different, mm-hmm. you know, relative to advanced manufacturing, literally working with their hands and then seeing some of the products that, you know, we produce out in the market locally.
0: Tell me about your relationship with the City of Fort Myers Community Redevelopment Agency under the leadership of Michelle Hilton Terry. How does that play into the Enterprise Center?
1: Yeah, you know, it's...
0: I mean, to your company.
1: Yeah, it's a really small world, as you well know. I know you know lots of folks. I've heard it, you know, in some of the interviews I've seen today. But it really gets down to several folks in this community that can actually be glue and make things happen. And Michelle was one of those folks. You know, I knew previously that she actually had leadership of
0: that
1: the
0: is correct.
1: Enterprise Center.
0: So when I saw that, I said, well, that must go back to that short period of time when Michelle was running that thing over to her yep. Phyllis Calloway.
1: Yep, exactly right. So, mm-hmm. you know, that was part of how we got connected. I'll throw his name out there. Martin Byrd mm-hmm. made the connection.
0: The mayor.
1: Yeah.
0: Call him the mayor.
1: The mayor of Enterprise Center.
0: On my show exactly next month. Mm-hmm.
1: So he made the connection. And then from there, you know, it was a couple of things that, you know, Michelle said that really made sense to me. And then likewise, you know, some things that I said to her. Being in this particular community was very important to me. Being a job producer, you know, very important to mm-hmm. me. And then, you know, I consider myself someone who works, you know, in the background, but being able to help influence some of the decisions around things that are happening in that particular community, I think being, you know, us having a hub there is going to allow us to do that.
0: Yeah, but to a certain degree, your company is a secret. Yep. No longer now, but yep. your company, because I pretty much know a whole lot of stuff, but of people, and it's just fascinating to learn that you are in that Enterprise Center and what your long-term goals are, and you're in walking distance from a preeminent healthcare concern in the area, Lee Health, and all that goes along with that.
1: That's right.
0: The largest healthcare concern, I think, maybe in the state of Florida as a thing now.
1: Conglomerate. Yep. Yeah. Fully agree.
0: And then you mentioned Lezar. Mm-hmm. And I walked those places for various reasons. People at those places have been guests on my show too. Mm-hmm. Mm-hmm. It seems like a perfect marriage.
1: Yeah.
0: Now, looking at what you've already, you talked about these machines that we will eventually get some photos and video on and show them. But Ryan, you still, will you consider yourself right now in the R&D stages of everything that you are doing?
1: I would say that, you know, we are, and
0: research and development people,
1: research and development, which will lead to a prototype. And those prototypes will lead to pilots. So our intent is to have pilots ongoing with several key customers in the surrounding area in August of this year. So we're going to have some of those products on the street, and they're going to be stress testing them and then giving us some feedback before we actually go live in September to actually do our production. And as you well know, that gives us some feedback on, well, we thought this is what you wanted. Now you've told us exactly what you wanted because you tried it out, and we can make some changes if need be, you know, relative to some of the design before we actually make them at the
0: This
1: end
0: is
1: product.
0: Really interesting to me because you, they have people at these places. Let's just take Lee Health as an example, since you say medical. They have people at these places who are constantly out there being exploring and interested in seeing things that are going to make them operate more efficiently, better, innovative, move forward into the 21st century deeper with better product. Then they would, you would go to them.
1: Exactly right. So two pieces. One piece is about quality and innovation, and the second piece is around supply chain resilience. So, you know, I mentioned Ian before, you know, if you did not have supplies or some of the things that we would produce locally when Ian came, it was very difficult to get those supplies in, piece one. Piece two was some of the struggles that we have, you know, associated with non-domestic or international imports today. It's becoming more difficult for folks to get not only raw materials, but also finished goods and products into the U.S. So Lee Health and Lee SAR, by focusing on supply chain resilience and quality, you know, locally, that actually helps them as well.
0: High demand?
1: The space, this is a great question. So there's a concept of you go for volume, or you go for quality and output. We're going for quality and output versus volume. So we could go for high demand. You know, the products that we produce will have some high demand, but we're going after what I consider more of a niche market. So let's say 10% of that particular overall addressable market.
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8: Hi, I'm Trace McLean, City of Fort Myers Fire Chief. I just want to talk to you today about fire extinguishers. One of the best things that we have as a defense in our homes is fire extinguishers. The thing about it is many people have them, but they don't know how they work. Real simple, how they work is PASS. PASS. The P stands for pull, pulling the pin. A stands for aim, S stands for squeeze and the S stands for sweep. And what we want to do is just make sure you never try to fight a fire that's bigger than what you can handle with that fire extinguisher. So if that fire has actually grown bigger than the size of your extinguisher, please just get out the house and call 911 and we'll take care of it. But when it comes to fire extinguisher, remember PASS, P-A-S-S, pull, aim, squeeze, and sweep.
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0: Now, I know that when it comes to copyrights, patents, and all those types of things, and every little nuance that goes into that, that you pioneers, venture guys like you, innovators like you, Thomas Edison, and people like yourselves, you have to really guard your patents, your work, before the vultures come sweeping in, or you will lose on your investment. Louis Lattimore, I'm thinking about.
1: That's
0: thinking
1: right.
0: All that. I guess I would assume you went to the big Edison thing there. Yep. I used to go to that thing sometime. I got to take my TV show there in the future. But this is a place here of discovery. You fit right into that. People are well aware of your existence and how you can play into the Fort Myers, Edison world of innovation.
1: Yeah, that's a really good point as well. We think we do. You know, there are two pieces here. There's products that we make today, and it's going to be products that we make tomorrow. And innovation is the piece that will allow us to get to the tomorrow, right? And being able to dive into and connect with, I would even say high schoolers, you know, let alone, you know, some of the local outputs from the universities will allow us to continue to be and utilize that lifeblood, you know, of energy and thought that allows us to continue to, you know, demonstrate innovation.
0: How big is your operation right now? Have you hired people locally already? Are you looking for applications and things of that nature?
1: Another great question. So there are three of us today. Tomorrow, by September, there'll be seven. And then when we're in full production, I'll say 12 months from now, we'll be in the 10 range. Our intent, you know, within 3 years is to outgrow where we are, you know, in an enterprise center and be in another location. And then we can see ourselves in the 50 people range.
0: Mm-hmm. That's a part of your whole job creation. CRA Enterprise, Martin Luther King CRA, I think that's what they call it. Those types of things, opportunity zones.
1: Opportunity zone, you're spot on.
0: How does that benefit you?
1: It does two ways. So, you know, when you talk about the LeaseRs and the Lee Healths of the world, you know, they want to be able to say that they are supporting, you know, these particular communities. So us literally being there and hiring folks from the community is very helpful. The second piece is when you're going after contracts, you know, you're actually able to say, you know, we're located in these areas and we actually employ people from the location, which gives us some benefit. You know, I'll call it an additional tally, you know, relative to consideration when someone in procurement, you know, is looking to make a decision, you know, associated with a contract.
0: When do you expect to see some return on your investment? That's a minute.
1: Yeah.
0: I know you made some investment.
1: Exactly right. So, you know, if I look at, and I know you are a former bank exec, so you get the idea of...
0: Seem like I'm sitting here like a banker.
1: You do what you do. You do it well. But, you know, I've got in our business plan and our performer somewhere in the 18 to 19 months range when I consider us to be profitable. That doesn't answer your particular question, but at least that gets us to a point of, you know, not continuing to put cash in. And then, you know, I'll probably answer, you know, that question this way. I've got the line of sight to about 7, maybe 8 years of doing this, you know, before I go to do something else. So somewhere in that 5 to 6 year range is when I consider, you know, it'll be a profit maker for me.
0: You talk local, state, national, and you have to have a global perspective too on what you're doing. Your products, if everything goes as planned, can become worldwide.
1: That's the intent, you know. So if you think about that plan, the business plan, you know, we want to be able to export, and there's some programs that, you know, support that, not only within the state but also at the federal level to help small manufacturers like us to export. But we want to be able to, I always want to control the narrative as close by as I can. So South America is one of the areas that we want to be able to focus on. And we've got a couple of countries, Mexico, Chile, Colombia. Those are three that we think are ripe for the products that we'll produce. And our intent is to be able to start producing and exporting to those countries in 3 years.
0: Are these people coming here, meeting with you, you going to those people, or when you're doing your get to market, testing everything, is before you have a prototype that you're ready to present?
1: It's almost all of those things, Lee. So some of it is, you know, we've had an opportunity. Case in point, I went to Dusseldorf and 24 for a global medical convention.
0: That's where you, when you go to these medical conventions, that's where you, that's a whole world that the average person doesn't know about.
1: Exactly.
0: You got your kiosk there, you got your concept there, and people are coming by, and they know exactly what you're talking about.
1: Exactly right.
0: Go ahead.
1: So, you know, it's those types of opportunities, and you look for those domestically as well as South America. Then there is, you know, how do you get into other supply chains? As a manufacturer, we want to be able to get into other people's supply chains. So there are ways for us to tap into those supply chains in South America as well. And then there's physically going down and doing the sell, doing the pitch, you know, to some of the state hospitals or some of the big regional hospitals in those countries as well. And that's part of the marketing plan as well.
0: Interesting. Right now, it's fair to say you're still at the prototype stage, or do you feel that you already have some prototypes that are ready to go?
1: Latter, some prototypes are ready to go. So that's why I feel really comfortable saying, you know, in August, we're going to have those prototypes in the field, you know, having some folks stress test, kick the tires, as they say, bringing some data back to us so that we can go online.
0: At the end of the day, you will have how many products, or is that ongoing? You're constantly adding new products?
1: So it'll be ongoing, but we expect to have 5 year one, and then by year 2 likely 7. So it'll be some iterations on what we do today, back to the innovation piece that we can see coming online, you know, within a year or so.
2: And now a word from our sponsors.
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8: Hello, my name is Tracy McMillian. I'm the fire chief of the City of Fort Myers Fire Department. And one of the things I'd like to actually just bring to your attention is a new technology that we have out in our fire department. 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
11: 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We've got City of Fort Myers being the eighth best city to come and start a small business. 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A lot of people that are starting families want to come here. And so the opportunity to create a place that works for all of those people groups is prime. 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

0: how are you tapping into the local engineering type schools, high schools, colleges, the future generations? I think Dunbar High School, they're pretty science oriented, STEM and all of that. Have you connected over with Carl Burnside and all those people?
1: So I have not yet, but you know, I have some connections and now some new connections, you know, via our discussions, you know, to work with the district, Lee County School District. You know, they've got some interest. I've had an opportunity to talk to one of the school board members and, you know, they've expressed some interest. But most importantly, you know, for me is going to some of these engineering classes at NFGCU per se and saying, you know, I'm looking to build onto this prototype. I'd love you guys to do a, you know, collaboration with us, you know, come to the shop, you know, let's see how you think about these things. Let's see how we think about these things, compare notes and see if we can come down the path. So I think we got an opportunity to tap into, you know, local resources as well.
0: So let's say just on television broadcast, not to mention internet, into the social media and all that. And we have, say, over 700 some odd thousand people listening to us right now. They're saying, these guys are talking geeky stuff. How do I, as a regular person, fit into this?
1: Mm-hmm. So geeky is okay. Geeky is cool. Because at the end of the day, this is about taking raw goods, working with your hands, and making something that people buy. Mm-hmm. Let's keep it just very simple. Mm-hmm. Now, the technology is there. You know, engineering and science is there. But that's what we do. And, you know, that's the lifeblood, what I consider to be, you know, part of being a small business in the U.S.
0: Okay, so over the years, I've interviewed over, say, 20,000 people. I was telling you that over this interview, not gassing you up or anything. I got a million other things I could be doing. But this is so fascinating.
1: Well, thank you.
0: Yeah, this type of pioneer.
1: Yes, sir.
0: To have this type of this meat and potatoes type of discussion and to know what it's going when you come back and we've been able to, this thing is going to take off and all of that. I'm looking forward to coming over and walking your place.
1: Yes, sir.
0: And seeing what the future holds. I remember early on when the Enterprise Center first opened up years ago. Yeah. I've done shows there. I walked those warehouses and things over there.
1: Mm-hmm.
0: And I didn't know this was going on behind the scenes. So I want to thank Michelle Hill and Terry for introducing us. And she kind of, I guess she knew, hey, when those two get together, it's going to be,
2: it's good stuff.
0: Camelot. So where do you go from here when you leave here?
2: So I will literally go to the shop
0: because, mm-hmm.
2: you know, we got work to do. And then, you know, we dive into, you know, I'll give you day in the life very quickly. You know, I focus on some of the materials we're going to be using. I got a couple of test kits that have come in. You know, we look at pressure and temperature readings in order to understand the machines are working. And then we focus on some controls. Mm-hmm. And it's kind of beating that drum along with all of the other administrative stuff, you know, associated with.
0: Are you in there with goggles on?
2: Sometimes.
0: Okay. And is most stuff these days done via computer?
2: Yes.
0: Programs?
2: Yeah.
0: Technology is there now, increasing at an increasing rate, able to run tests.
2: Yeah, so
0: on the computer.
2: That's interesting you say. So there are some things that are still manual, and I've chosen to make things semi-automated, you know, in our manufacturing process. Could I have gone more automated? Yes. But my intent was also to create jobs and to have people to actually do semi-automated work. Because I think that's important. You know, that's how you continue to, you know, build, you know, in the U.S. That's how you continue to change, you know, people's understandings about what good can look like,
0: mm-hmm.
2: you know, and give some folks something to aspire towards.
3: And now a word from our sponsors.
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0: Now, you've been many years working for Fortune 500, GE. How does that play into what you do now, that experience?
1: So I've had it plays in several ways. So I've seen new workers come to work and be fascinated with big machines and things. And I've seen those same new workers after 10 years bring in a new bunch of new workers who are fascinated, and they are now the, I'll call it the seniors, in those organizations. So kind of legacy building. The other piece is being able to have discussions, with leadership like yourself to actually tell the value story of what we do, and then make sure that that value story is reaching others. You get those types of skills, associated with what, I do working for big companies. And I'd say last but not least, at the end of the day, I have to be able to sell something, right? In order to get cash, in order to pay people and buy materials and all of this stuff. If you're not able to articulate, in the right way to, again, senior leaders, whether they're on finance or whether they're, some type of investor of some sort, or whether they just want to be, part of the, the thought leadership that drives you forward, if you can't convince those folks that this mission and our purpose is important, you're out there not leveraging the village, and we want to be able to leverage the village.
0: Final question. How was it with the city of Fort Myers recruiting your business, or you recruiting them, or a combination thereof? How easy was the process of getting your company to be in the city of Fort Myers?
1: Surprisingly easy, and which surprise it was really surprising to me. And I say that because I've had experiences in other places. I mentioned Birmingham. There are some places that we looked at outside of
0: Of course, with Birmingham, this is a big hospital concern too. UAB, I was born in the University Hospital, grew up over there in that area as a child, and then we moved to the projects. I grew up poor, but those freeways that you see coming through there was a part of that.
1: 65 and 20.
0: Back after the Civil Rights Movement, when they tore up black community, running those freeways through there. And I used to live in that area where UAB is, and my brother went to college there, University of Alabama in Birmingham. I was there before all that was built. When I was a little boy, they were saying it was coming, the college is coming. We got eminent domain. We had to move out of there. But when I go through there now, I see it. So that still could be a part of your market being located here, though, right?
1: Oh, absolutely. So the idea of regional, right, applies elsewhere. So we conquer Southwest Florida as a region. There's also going to be other regional healthcare systems that we go after. And Alabama is definitely, one of the ones that is on our
0: Man,
1: map.
0: this is amazing. Small world. Well, I wish you all the luck in the world. And final question, is there something you want to leave the viewers with at the end of this that I may not have left them with?
1: No, I think you did a wonderful job, navigating. So I really appreciate it. And
0: Navigating around, thumbs up.
1: absolutely, man. So you've got the juice.
0: All right, so remember, Miami might have the oranges, but
1: primordial.
0: Primordial Ventures has got the
1: we got
0: Miami
1: the
0: might have the
1: juice.
0: oranges, but
1: We got the juice.
0: you got these.
2: 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Boy, I have one of the coolest jobs in the world, talking to all of these fascinating people. And now, it has come to this, the end of this show. 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Until next time, remember, Miami has the oranges, but Fort Myers got the juice. I'm Lee Pitts. Look forward to talking to you soon.
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Numbers 23 and 19 says, God is not a man that he should lie, neither the son of man that he should repent. 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

What do you wish for? A nice life? Nice things? Or do you wish for something more? 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Do you wish to discover a cure? To write code that cracks an unsolvable question? To further our exploration into space? Or to invent something that changes everything right here on Earth? Well, if that's your wish, make yourself ready. 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You realize them.

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1: My name is David, and in 8 years, I'll be an alcoholic.
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12: What I want you to do, I want you to be honest, not with James Moore, but with Jesus. Because the Bible said the eyes of the Lord are in every place, beholding the evil and the good. God knows what you're going to do when you leave here tonight. He knows what you're going to do tomorrow. If everybody here, if you got your business fixed with the Lord Jesus Christ, I want you to sit down right now. But if you got something hindering you, remain on your feet. If you got something hindering you, remain on your feet right now, wherever you are. I would lie to the Holy Ghost. That's what I want him to do.

listen, you that's on this altar. The Bible says, softly. Isaiah 43:25 says, I am he that blotteth out thy transgressions for my own sake and will not remember thy sins. The Bible says in 1 John 1:9, if we confess our sins, he is faithful and just to forgive us of all of our sins and to cleanse us from all unrighteousness. The Bible says in John 3:16, for God so loved the world that he gave his only begotten son, that whosoever believeth on him should not perish, but have everlasting life. God sent not his son to the world to condemn the world, but he sent his son that we might be saved. The Bible tells us in Romans 6:23, for the wages of sin is what? Death. But the gift of God is eternal life. I want you to know that Jesus loves every one of you. I don't care what you've done in your past. God is not made like some folk. God don't pull no skeletons out. When we come to him sincere, he will forgive us for everything that we ever done in our lives. Can I get a witness in here? And it is the blood of Jesus that cleanses us from all of our sins. Can I get a witness in here? Jesus loves you. How many know that Jesus loves us in here tonight? Bow your heads. I want you to repeat this prayer after me. Softly, softly, softly. Repeat this prayer after me. Say, Lord, here I stand. I'm standing in the need of prayer. Lord, you've been good to me. You've been more to me than I've been to myself. I could have been dead, sleeping in my grave, on my way to hell, but you spared my life and you gave me another chance to say yes to your will, yes to your way. Yes, Lord, we'll obey. Lord, I'm sorry for everything. Forgive me, Lord Jesus. Now lift your hands to God. Lift your hands. Lift your hands. Lift both of your hands.

0: 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My world needs you right now.
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1: Kyle's not here. Got caught drinking beer in the park a couple of nights ago.
0: Really?
1: Yeah. Zero tolerance. He's out for the season.
0: Harsh.
1: Hey, he knew not to drink. We've made that clear to all of our kids, right?
0: No, not really.
1: Bill, if we don't tell them what we expect and why they shouldn't drink, how are they gonna know?
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6: Where God's grace matters. Yeah!

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Colts.

man on your way to your seat and say he is a miracle worker, and I can prove it. Please, we've got please grab your neighbor's hand. I want to sit down. We gotta leave this alone. I almost feel like confessing something. We gotta move this. Come on, please. Glory to Jesus. 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I put my trust in you. I feel it. I put my faith in you.

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Or do you wish for something more? A sense of purpose? Do you wish to discover a cure? To write code that cracks an unsolvable question? To further our exploration into space? Or to invent something that changes everything right here on Earth? Well, if that's your wish, make yourself ready. Because when you look back, you'll see that you didn't just make wishes. You realize them.

0: Why would you bully me?
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1: Because it makes you feel cool? Because I'm different?
3: Do I touch a nerve?
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2: Why?
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3: 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Bullying abuses. Bullying kills.
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said, "Will you write the song?" 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

0: gonna bless me if I live right. So I'ma sip this tea and get my dress right. Netflix and chill out, ain't it sweet? 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We cuddled up like 3 degrees. 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
1: When this song came out, and I was like, oh, is this gospel? 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And come to find out, it was gospel, and I had everybody hooked on it like,
2: yo, give me one for Aretha. Two.

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0: Anyone else?
1: My name is David, and in 8 years, I'll be an alcoholic.
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1: 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And by then, I'll already be in some trouble.
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in days and times in which we live. And these are crucial times. Times of trouble everywhere. Uncertainties, unrest, everywhere you go. Well, you just don't know. It has us in a dilemma. You don't know what the weather gonna be. Huh? Don't know whether you got a job tomorrow. Some of us don't even know whether we are still married or not. That's just how uncertain things are. Sometimes you think you're married, you're not. Your health, so uncertain. You're well one day, sick the next one. Is that right? And in a day and time like this, you don't know what politicians are gonna do. Is that right? So in a time like this, where there's indefinite, uncertain, well, my friends, you need to be sure and very sure that you've been born again. You ought to know you got good religion, something that will sustain you in the time of trial, tribulation, temptation all around. It need to be good enough that if you get in the fiery furnace, like the Hebrew boy, you know he'll keep you. If you get in the lion den, he'll keep you. And with temptation all around you, you need to know beyond the shadow of a doubt that I've been born again. How many of you know you've been born again? We used to sing a little song, Where I Came From. And I just want you to kind of listen in. And if you can answer me back, well and good. But we used to sing this little song down in Tennessee.

said it, the choir said it, but you didn't really say it like you mean it. If you know you got it,

Jesus is a way maker. A way maker. I know he can. I need to do it one more time.

What does it matter if I gain the world and lose my soul? What does it matter if I gain all the accolades of man, but I get to the gates and he says, depart from me because I don't know you? It would have all been for nothing. But the hope of Christ lives in me, and it lives in each and every one of you. And I want you to know tonight that no matter what you face, no matter what you presumably lose, God is still everything.

These are the sounds of someone taking their eyes off the road. 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It's dangerous. Do yourself a favor. Do us all a favor. When you're on the road, stay off the phone. A message from CTIA, America's Wireless Companies, and the National Safety Council.

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The grace of God is revealed in Jesus. Jesus gave his life for us. Jesus Christ was our substitute. For by grace, we are saved through faith. And not of ourselves. It is a gift of God. Not of works, lest any man should boast. But we are bought with a price. Therefore, we should glorify God in our bodies and in our spirit, which is in God. Hallelujah.

Are you feeling under the weather? Green around the gills? Not 100%? Sick as a dog? Then, be a no-show and stay out of the loop. 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
1: And Father in heaven, we come this morning about here, humble heart, humble before the throne of grace. We come to tell you thank you for all of the blessings you continue to shower upon us. If I sleep throughout the night, that early morning, waking up to wake up, get up, the blood there flowing through our veins, reach forth in health and strength. Allow this morning, get on this channel behind this microphone, where you will share and grow, refresh your word with many here, there, and everywhere. Continue to lead and guide unto all truth and understanding. As we come this morning, help us to rejoice today and be exceedingly glad. But you're giving us another opportunity, a brand new month that has rolled around upon us. We tell you thank you for just keeping us and allowing us to come this far by your grace and your tender mercy as we go through this land. Help us to rejoice and be exceedingly glad, for you're giving us another opportunity, Master, just to continue on with the work that you had placed before us. Forgive us for the thing that we left undone, the will of those that we've done not according to your spirit. And recognize that we're creatures of this moment. And we need you in all walks of life. So as we go through this day, let your light shine through us in the dead and perplexed world, even on that broad road where there's many traveling or raising away. Let your light shine through us that somebody might be able to get just a little glimpse and come to inspect. And when they make their way our way, Master, we'll be able to let them know that this is the way to eternal life. Master, we're going through this land reminding them all about your grace and your tender mercy. Oh, please let not our labor down here be in vain. But when it's time to vacate this land, oh, take us to that dwelling place that you prepared somewhere in glory. We rest with you throughout eternity for us. In Jesus' name we ask it all. Amen. Amen. Amen.

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2: 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Everybody, good morning. Today is June 1st. Yeah, good morning to you. Having to be born on the first day of June. Happy birthday to you. May God bless that you have many, many, many, many more. Yeah, God has brought us through the month of May. It seems impossible for me. May rolled around and I was looking around. It's impossible for me to still be here. During the month, complete the month of May, but only through His grace and His tender mercy, I tell Him thank you, thank you, thank you for all that you've done for us and through us and keep continue to hold us. Happy to go through the land. A happy anniversary to you. And you receive one of those special gifts. And only God is able to give. God is able to give good and perfect gifts. And if you have one of those, tell God thank you. You've been born again, you can tell God thank you for just keeping you, holding you, making you what He would have you to be. On a Monday morning, trying to find out Fort Myers skip here, folks, but as always, what it said, the weather for Fort Myers, no, it didn't give me that. It gave me a 10-day outlook. And as it was here to think about today and tomorrow, Florida weather update, Gulf Coast news, and the Fort Myers weather forecast. Let's see what else they're showing me here. Let's see what the acute folk got to say about the weather this morning. But they're telling me the current temperature in Fort Myers is 80 degrees on the cloudy sky. Y'all look like I can see that way, but I'm looking for a star. North Northwest wind blowing about 2 miles per hour to go. A little later on, up to about 6 miles per hour. And the thunder. Some heavy rain in certain area later on this afternoon, but for us now, but just that cloud is we're looking. There's a little bit of this shower in the Gulf of Mexico. And looking out on the Atlantic, I see 3. Possibly running, but they're all here north. The fact that we got a southern wind, they're all here north. That's what they're trying to show me. A high today around 94, the low to 8, night down, got around 78. You know, air conditioning is going to be buzzing pretty well. And Wednesday high, and Tuesday 92, and Wednesday 84, Wednesday, Thursday, and Friday 89, and Saturday back into the 90s. That's what they showing me in here on my scope. So this is what cute weather is showing me. That's what I'm thinking is pretty well is in the southeast.

Wait, I'm froze there. Okay, thank you for the stream, yeah. He's on all. Yeah, they're gonna be heavy thunderstorms, cloudy and humid, and thunderstorm this afternoon. How about 94 or 94? That's what the Q folks were saying about Fort Myers. That is for today.

0: Current temperature up there with my home folks at Good Morning Yoda around Pittview, Alabama, with on a cloudy sky with a temperature of 72 degrees. Chill factor at about 70. Barometric pressure at about 94, 29.94. That humidity at 94. Wind chill of chilling winds at about 70. And what are they offering here for today? They got a gust wind of about 3 miles per hour. And they show a little later on today, it's raining in the forecast. That's for tonight. It's raining in the forecast. So you see, look at in the Russell-Ale County area, enjoy it to its fullest. And then they give me a cold line count. Oh, there it is. 3.3. Excellent on the air quality, and at about 17. And then they in the southeast. Not the deep south, but we head over to the southeast, got some inclement weather. Right now going through Tennessee, and we head on out to the Carolinas. So we get down a little bit in northern Alabama and northern Georgia. Put a little inclement weather here that way. Do it to be a weather. That's tonight in the plain and in the mid-south. Gust of thunderstorms are lightning. And they're expected to fly up over the central of South America, or United States, at least. That's going to be this afternoon and this evening.
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0: 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Kind of E, get your own out of Fort Myers. And about 9 minutes after 6. So let us look at our snack for this early morning. By time to eat for our first meal for the month of May. And it comes from the book of Zechariah, chapter 3, verse number 4. And he said, I have taken away your sin, and I will put fine garment on you. I have taken away your sin, and I will put fine garment on you. All of you who know Christ today, all of you that have been born again, remember the old chubby look you used to look like when you was out there in the world? It didn't matter what you showed, and you weren't ashamed of nothing. But since you accept Jesus Christ as your personal Savior, you got the Spirit of God on the inside. You've been born now. You want to make the outside look as gorgeous as it can in Him. The inside can't show what is. Copy of what is inside. So you've been approved and baptized into His Spirit, and then the inward Spirit rules the outward Spirit. So now you got on God brand. Yesterday or day before, you know, Saturday, last week, that you dress accordingly. Could anybody look at you with your dress and say, I know that's a Christian, because they are dressed accordingly, respectively. Can you say that? Is that happening in your life? Well, make it your business beginning now. Yeah, when you wake up now in the morning, say, I'm going to change my outward appearance, that it would show what has happened on the inside. That is, God has cleansed me up on the inside, taken away all of my pity and shame, got me living for Him. If I think God would go around half naked, how do I feel? If He was on, when Jesus did he have on slippy pants? How was he dressed? Scooping up the smallest children, a frantic male raised out of the flaming house. As she ran, she called loudly to 5-year-old Jackie. But Jackie didn't follow. Outside, the bystander react quickly, standing on the shoulder of a friend, reached into the upstairs window. He pulled Jackie to safety just before the roof caved in. Little Jackie said his mother, Susanna, was a brand stick plucked from the Bernie. You might know that brand as the great traveling minister John Wesley. That was a song they used to say, he rescued me. Brand from the burning, he rescued me. Oh, I'm happy till eternity. Oh, I'm happy till eternity. I'm a brand from the burning. He rescued me. And I can say I was on my way to a burning hell. But I'm a brand from the burning that never really taught. Remember the three Hebrew boys that were cast into the fiery furnace? And they come out not even smelling like smoke, not even a blister nowhere on them. Well, God cleanse you up. Take away all the blister, all the black spot, the burn, but take away all the scent and got you smelling good. You know, this worldly stuff that we are in among, all of the jazz type singing, the heckle and jekyll choir, the movement, the whirly beat, the whirly dance that he has, now it goes to that stinking in his nostril. And he is telling the choir now, away with that stuff. It smells bad to me, so you wonder what is happening to the church. That stink that you got printed before God nostril doesn't smell very well. So then the Wesley was quoting Zechariah, a prophet whom provides valuable insight into God's character. As he related to a vision. He related to this vision he had. The prophet takes us into a courtroom scene where Satan is standing next to Joshua, the high priest. Satan accused Joshua, but God rebuked the devil and said, is this not a brand burning stick plucked from the fire? And God tells Joshua, I have taken away your sin, and I will put a fine garment on you. Oh, that makes your heart happy, folks. That's a good shouting word. And God said, I have taken away your sin, and I will put a new garment on you. You don't even have on no dirty stink clothes. You don't even look like you used to anymore. They are fitting you according to the Spirit. So since you had, this is your action. Act like you've been dressed up by God. And you know what it costs. You know where you were headed, now he allows you to look back. But God gave John Duffy this challenge. And an opportunity. If you will walk in obedience to me and keep my requirement, then you will govern my house. Then you will govern my house. Looking at many of our churches today, how they reacting. And I must say on yesterday that the Confederate meeting, there wasn't a whole lot of noise going on before. That was people talking about yesterday, yelling all over the place. And thank you for not loud, letting my eyes try to stretch all around and see everything. So I just look straight forward. and seen everything that was coming down godly. And I was happy to be in the house of worship with these brothers and sisters. And God allowed those, when the pastor came forth and brought forth the word, God then allowed the spirit to rage all through him. And he was just beyond excited. What a picture of the gift we received from God through our faith in Jesus. Think about how you look. I'm standing inside Jesus. He dressed. We're on a robe, so I got on a robe. Right now, our choir is that. When have I seen a choir dressed in robe? It used to be not even wear these slack and say it too hot. The hell is harder than that, y'all. And you're harder than reason. The reason the choirs are so hot and undressed today is suitable for, because they are fastened after the world. You're fastened, making the world a fashion, bringing it into the choir stand. And the brothers that are leading devotion, they are hit by something too. First, they don't recognize what it is. They don't know the song. They don't know who they're singing to. They don't practice accordingly. To get to know, Lord, I want to do, this is my very best. And especially in your house, let me shine, or shine through me, that others might see. What a picture of the gift we receive from God through our faith in Jesus. Look what he's doing. He snatches us from the fire, cleans us up, and working us as we follow his spirit's leading. That's the problem. Are we following as we follow his spiritual leading? Now here's what happened. You might call us God's brands plucked from the fire. I don't mind you calling me that, because I was hell bound. And Satan was happy, shouting every day. Once he had me in his cluster, he had to check on me every day. Just like sinners today, and Satan had to check on you every day. He knows that he got you in his bosom of evilness, and that's where you're going to remain. But as soon as the Spirit of God blow over, he's going to get excited. Like, oh, I left out a corner. And when he come and find you changed in your mind, trying to receive the Lord Jesus Christ, that person, the Savior, he going to do all he could to hamper your beliefs, your faith in him. But regardless of what he tried to do, you continue to ask God for faith. Lord, I come to you a sinner of the fire. Oh, take this guilt and stain away and own me as your child. Once I received it now, how can I live in sin and feel the Savior's love? But listen here, your blood has made my spirit clean and wrote my name above. So I'm happy my name is written on high because I've been plucked from the fire. How does it make you feel that God rescued you? And how can you serve him in response? And you want to show God how much you love him. How you go about doing this? What effort do you put forward to prove that, Lord, I love you. With all the love you placed in me, return it. Help me to return it. Are you willing to follow after that footstep? Or do you say, I got it. That's all right, God. You gave it to me. I got it now. Think you're good enough to hold it yourself? I don't think so. Our Father in heaven, Lord, I give you thanks for rescuing me and making me right with you. Lord, help me as I humbly ask for your spirit of guidance as I serve you today. This we ask in Jesus' name. Amen. Amen.

0: Atlanta, very pleasant good morning for Maya, North, South, East, and West. Good morning. How do you do? Good morning to my sister way over there on the East Coast around the Cocoa Beach area. I hope you had a good night's sleep. And I hope you got out to your favorite place of worship on
1: Whether
0: yesterday.
1: You're a professional or just love getting hands-on with your home projects,
0: and enjoy what
1: Harbor
0: God
1: Freight
0: has
1: offers
0: for you.
1: Quality.
0: Right now we're caught in the middle of it. And this is Isaac Carice on a Monday morning, May. That passed on. This is the month of June, month number 6 of the year of 2020.

0: Wyman gives me the best shine and the best reflections.
1: Your kitchen says a lot about you.
2: 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What's in your mouth? What's going on here?
3: You gotta be so strong in what you believe that the devil in hell gets bothered because you gonna show up on Sunday morning. If the Lord can't depend on but one shout, let that shout come from you.

0: want to preach a minute about a saving truth. A saving truth. There are a lot of things that are true that do not save. Jesus Christ is not one of the ways to God. Jesus is the only way. Jesus is not a part of the truth. He is the truth. Jesus is not someone you add to make your life richer. Jesus is life. He said, I am is come that you might have life and have it more abundantly. I am the door of the sheepfold. If you come in any other way, you come in as a thief and a robber. I am the good shepherd who lays down his life for the sheep. I am the resurrection and the life. He that believeth in me, though he were dead, yet shall he live again. And he that lives and believes in me shall never die. I am the way, the truth, and the life. I am the bread of life. I am the water of life. He is the fountain from which all else flows. He is the root out of which all else grows. He has nothing without him. Everything is about him. In him we live, we move, and we have our being. Jesus Christ is the same yesterday and today and forever. There is none like him. He's in a class all by himself. The more I call him, the sweeter it sounds. Jesus early in the morning. Jesus at noonday. Jesus in the midnight hour. There's power in that name. There's strength in that name. There's joy, there's hope, there's peace, there's deliverance in the name of Jesus. We who live here in Houston may or may not be aware that this weekend is Gay Pride. Lesbians and gays, bisexuals and transsexuals are marching with rainbow flag in hand down in the streets of Houston, being led by the mayor of this city. But the truth is, it's a sin and an abomination before God. And I am not ashamed of the gospel. I'm not embarrassed to tell the truth, because the gospel is the power of God unto salvation. New York just legalized gay marriage. Help me preach if you can. The President of the United States has given his approval to marriage between two men or two women. But the Bible says It's an abomination in the sight of God. And until the church sounds the trumpet and preaches the gospel with power and conviction, people will call what is wrong right. I wish I had some noise here. That was a time when the church had a moral standard, and the people of the church were not ashamed to stand on the word of God. But we want to accommodate this culture in which we live so that we can go along in order to get along. But I want to stand on the truth of the word if I got to stand by myself. There is no other name. Have I got a witness given among men whereby we must be saved except the name Jesus?
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0: I want you to stop being embarrassed to talk about Jesus. I want you to quit backing up when people start criticizing the church and criticizing Jesus and saying it ain't make sense for you to go to church. Stand up and declare who you believe in. Paul said, I know in whom I have believed. I wish I had a Bible reader. And I am persuaded that he is able to keep that which I have committed unto him against that day. I want to share with you, first of all, the gospel's power. For our gospel did not come in word only, but also in power. Dunamis, from which we get our English word dynamite. The gospel has explosive power. Power to bust up what's wrong. Power to destroy what's false. I wish I had a witness here. And we, many of us, have been to Calvary for pardon. But we haven't been to Pentecost for power. And so we're kind of timid and sheepish about what we believe, because we don't really know if it's true or not. But the reason I preach with power is because I know he was born of a virgin. That's historical evidence. That's biblical evidence to prove that he was born in Bethlehem, reared in Nazareth, baptized in the Jordan, performed miracles in a desert place, healed the sick, raised the dead, gave sight to the blind, made the lame walk, cured a woman with an issue of blood, died one Friday, got up early one Sunday morning, seated at the right hand of God with power, coming back again in his glory. I believe that, so I preach it with power. I mentioned this I mentioned this when I was preaching a few months ago at Wheeler Avenue. Reverend Al Sharpton had his National Action Network in New York City, Manhattan. And President Obama was there, and he gave a speech. But Bill Cosby was the keynote speaker. And at the end of the service, there was going to be an awards ceremony for the Martin Luther King Award, the I Have a Dream Award. And it so happened that my friend, roommate, Pastor Ralph West, was to receive the award, the first recipient of the I Have a Dream Award. His name was going to be called after Bill Cosby did his keynote address. And Bill Cosby made his address, and he went on a rant about the church. He started talking about we Jesus people. The Muslims, Bill Cosby said, is doing a better job than the Jesus people. The church, Bill Cosby said, was obsolete and had run its course because you Jesus people are not doing anything. He went on and on to criticize the preacher and to criticize the obsolescence of the church and the negligence of the church and how the church was of no use in society today. And it just so happened that Ralph West, pastor at the Church Without Walls, was the first to receive his award after Bill Cosby dissed the church. When Bill got through dissing the church, and Spike Lee was cheering Bill Cosby on because he was dissing the black preacher and how ignorant the black church is with that noise, that rattling the preacher makes at the end of the sermon. And it just so happened that Ralph was getting his award right after Bill got through dissing the church. And you know Ralph West, you know how cool Ralph is. Ralph had his speech already written. He had written it out and got some PhDs in his church to check it out to make sure he had all the right words, because the president was going to be there, and Spike Lee and Bill Cosby and Denzel Washington and Samuel L. Jackson, all of them were there to get awards. And Ralph wanted to make sure his speech was tight. But when Bill got through dissing the church, he put his speech on the side. And you know how cool Ralph is. Ralph stood up there and said, "Now listen, Dr. Cosby. Let me tell you something, Doc. I've been listening to you for the last 30 minutes running down the church. I love the church. I love the Lord. I am where I am because of the Lord. And I don't appreciate you dissing the church." And then Ralph went on to homiletically explain and hermeneutically break down how powerful the church is. And before you know it, Ralph said, Denzel Washington said, "Sit, Dr. West." Then Samuel L. Jackson jumped up and said, "Go ahead, preacher." Because Negroes try to act dignified and sophisticated. But when you get right down to it, it was nobody but the Lord that helped you graduate from Grambling and so. Before they let you get in the University of Houston, God sent you to TSU. Have I got a witness here? Before they let you work downtown, it was the black church who gave you your sense of somebody-ness, because the black preacher preached the gospel with power. You believed that somebody told you about Jesus. When you get in trouble, you better know how to call Jesus. When your back is up against the wall, come on, talk back to me here. When the lawyer said, "I can't take your case," when the doctor said, "I've done all I can do," you better know how to call on the name Jesus. When your children break your heart and you've done all you can to teach them what's right, You better know how to call on the name of Jesus. When you get old and can't hardly see no more, and somebody got to bring you everywhere you want to go, you better learn how to say, Jesus, that's power.

0: in the gospel. Our gospel didn't come in word only, but in power. In power and in the Holy Ghost. Don't be scared of that word. Don't be scared of that person. Because the only way you can do what you do, only way you can work in faith and labor in love and be patient in hope is to have the Holy Ghost. Have I got a witness here? He didn't come to make us tongue talkers and holy dancers. He came to make us walk right. He came to hold us when the enemy is assailing us. Have I got a witness here? He came to help you keep your tongue before you say the wrong thing. He came to fight your battles, and all you got to do is keep still. He came to magnify the name of Jesus to give you power in your testimony. Deliver me. Deliver me from a Christian who is all words. Words are not enough. No, you need power. You need to back up your words with Holy Ghost power. Now, some of y'all are kind of quiet about that, which means I might need to spend another minute on that. The Holy Ghost comes to empower us to do what it is the Lord has called us to do. We cannot do the Lord's enablement without the Lord's empowerment. And the empowerment that gives us enablement comes from the Holy Ghost. Have I got a witness here? He makes us love our enemies. He makes us treat our neighbors right. He makes our speech, he makes our conversation, he makes our walk, our testimony, not better than anybody else, but different from everybody else. Power. The gospel is not only in power, but it's in a person. I'm not talking about Jesus now. Look at verse number 6. And you became followers of us and of the Lord, having received the word in much affliction with joy of the Holy Spirit, so that you became examples. The power got to live in you so that the people see not only Jesus, but you too. Let me see if I can make this make sense. Lazarus had been dead 4 days. Am I right about that? And the Bible says that Jesus went to the grave of Lazarus and told Lazarus to come forth. Lazarus came out of the grave. Jesus said, loose him and let him go. Martha took his grave clothes, folded them neatly and put them in a chest of drawers, because she knew that she would have to use them again, because Jesus just resuscitated Lazarus. Somebody gonna help me preach here in a minute. So after the resuscitation, they went to the home of Mary, Martha, and Lazarus, and Lazarus was seated at the table with Jesus. And the Bible says the crowds came not just to see Jesus, but to see Lazarus also, who he had raised from the dead. And when folk come here on Sunday morning, all they ought to ever see is two things: one who can save sinners, and that's Jesus, and a sinner that's been saved, and that's me and you. They need to see a change in your walk, a change in your testimony, a change in your witness, because you have been imbued with power.
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0: Brothers and sisters, I think what we need more than Women's Day and Men's Day and Youth Day and Usher's Day and Church Anniversary and Pastor's Anniversary is a time when people get serious enough to pray God send down power that we can go on the streets and people will see not just Jesus, but our saved testimony. Because it's easy to shout in church with all these folk who are shouting. You might as well come on talk back to me here. But now on your job, you ought to be so full of the Holy Ghost that they have to tell you, you got to tone it down. You got to remember you're in the workplace. You can't carry on like that. Because some of us know how to shout at other places other than Lily Grove. Because sometimes God is good to you at the job. And you can't wait for Sunday morning to get here to start praising Him. I wish I had a witness here. Now, I'm not talking to you who haven't experienced any breakthroughs, who haven't experienced any miracles in your life. But somebody here knows what I'm talking about. That God did something for you on Wednesday that surprised you. God did something during the week on your job or at your house that you were not expecting. And if you didn't shout right then, you were going to explode. Well, let me just go on and preach about myself. God's been good to me. I said, God's been good to me. For the last few Sundays, I couldn't even open my eyes because of this infection that I've been going and having, going back and forth to the doctor with. 3 times in 1 week going to the doctor, not able to open my eyes. But I prayed last night, Lord, I want to preach in the morning. Now, if you're willing, open my eyes. And when I got up this morning, I couldn't see through this eye last night. But when I woke up this morning, somewhere between when I fell asleep and when I woke up, God did just what He said He would do. Is there anybody here knows that God will surprise you? God will make a way. Yes, He will. Yes, He will. Yes, He will. Yes, He will. I got one more thing to say here. From you, the word of the Lord has sounded forth. Your faith toward God has gone out so that we do not need to say anything. For they themselves declare concerning us what manner of entry we had to you and how you turned to God from idols to serve the living and the true God. When you preach the gospel, when you witness about your faith, I need you to be under no illusions. Sometimes, even in the truth, even doing what's right, situations can turn on you. There may be some people in here today believing that once you join church and come to know Jesus Christ, your path will be smooth. I need somebody to help me tell you that that's not so. Have I got a witness here? Because into each life, some rain is going to fall. Have I got a witness here? Just because you love people don't mean they're going to love you back. Just because you're doing your best don't mean everybody's going to appreciate that. I wish I had two or three more witnesses here. But God, if you belong to Him, you are safe in His hands, and He won't let the devil do you any harm. Have I got a witness here? God is a provider. God is a protector. But you've got to be a proclaimer. I'm through now. You got to tell it, even when it's unpopular. I wish I had some noise here. You got to make your presence known, even when folk get sick of you. You've got to tell your story. You've got to give your testimony, because somebody is not going to come to Christ unless you be a witness. I wish I had one or two more believers here. You got to be so strong in what you believe that the devil in hell gets bothered because you're going to show up on Sunday morning. If the Lord can't depend on but one shout, let that shout come from you. If the Lord can't depend on but one hallelujah, let that hallelujah come from you. I wish I had a witness here. And listen now, when you start really getting excited about the goodness of God, people are going to try to hush you up. You remember what they did to that man who was on the highway begging? He started saying, "Jesus, Son of David, have mercy on me." And the crowd says, "You be quiet." But the Bible says he hollered all the more. Because when you want help from Jesus, when you want to see Jesus badly enough, you don't care what the crowd says. I wish I had a believer here. Sometimes I think folk criticize you because you make all that noise on the CD. You make all that noise on the DVD. They don't have to wonder who it is shouting. They know it's because it's the same person every time. And they're saying, perhaps, why don't she shut up? Why don't he sit down sometime?
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for somebody that didn't rest at all last night. 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Oh, my heavenly Father, why, it's again before thy holy throne. Why, that a few of your believing children, why, have bowed down on our knees one more time. 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

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We are so grateful for that angel that watched over us all night long and was so kind to wake us up this morning on due time. Our Father, since a few of your believing children have arrived,

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2: 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And so our prayer today is a prayer my daddy used to sing. A song my dad.

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2: Bring it down, Ty. I'm from a little town up 55 called Canton, Mississippi. And every year on the 4th of July, we sang down on the square. And you know, on the same street that I used to stand and beg and shoot hooky from school, and people called me bum, said I would never amount to anything. And every year when we sang that, my mind began to roam when I stand on the stage. Think about all the guys that I ran with. Some is in prison, some is cocaine addicts, some is alcoholics. 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
1: Your kitchen says a lot about you.
2: If you've been involved in a crash, you want to make sure that you have that law firm that is going to fight for you.
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0: When you've got a one-track mind, you go where the cravings take you. 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
1: And everybody, good morning. This is May 1st. And we got some overcast skies on the outside. And they say just a little slight rain perhaps in the area for today. And it's going to increase but perhaps tomorrow. And the rest of the week going to be very fairly. But that's the weather, folks, and folks. This is the beginning of hurricane season. And there is rain on both sides of Florida, one out of the Atlantic. And there's a little bit over in the Gulf of Mexico. But right now, it's time for Word for Today. And we're going to again. Lefty is in the studio. He's going to bring you a few words before he leaves. All right, sir, it's on you.
2: Good morning, children of God. Going to be coming out of Isaiah chapter 1. But God wants us to give up some things to become pure. And we all know what those things are, because the things are that we're giving him are he's not pleased with it. Verse 10, hear the words of the Lord, ye rulers of Sodom. Give ear unto the law of our God, ye people of Gomorrah. To what purpose is the multitude of your sacrifice unto me, saith the Lord? I am full of burnt offerings of rams and the fat of dead beasts, and I delight not in the blood of bullocks or of lambs or of he-goats. When ye come to appear before me, who hath required this at your hand to trust my courts? Bring no more vain obligation. Incense is an abomination unto me. The new moons and Sabbaths, the callings of assemblies, I cannot. Away with it, it is iniquity, even in solemn meetings. Your new moons and your appointed feasts, my soul hateth. They are trouble unto me. I am weary to bear them. And when ye spread forth your hands, I will hide my eyes from you. Ye, when ye make many prayers, I will not hear. Your hands are full of blood. And only then you shall be white as snow. Verse 16, wash you, make you clean, put away the evil of your doings. From before my eyes, cease to do evil. Learn to do well. Seek judgment. Relieve the oppressed. Judge the fatherless. Plead for the widows. Come now and let us reason together, saith the Lord. Though your sins may be as scarlet, they shall be white as snow. Though they be red like crimson, they shall be as wool. If ye are willing and obedient, ye shall eat the fruit of the land. But if ye refuse and rebel, ye shall be devoured with the sword, for the mouth of the Lord hath spoken it. A word from God to the children of God. Yes, we have a lot of things we sacrifice to the Lord, but he's not pleased with them. We know, Christians know what we need to give up. So we need to make that happen so blessings can come to us at God's will. Thank you.
1: All right, thank you for that word today. God said those things stink in his nostril because he is displeased with the lifestyle, so he will not accept the offering. And this is Snail Man, the Supreme Angel. I just called Try Jesus.

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0: what? 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You want us to say a little bit more? Brother Billy? Brother Charlie?
1: Say it, Tommy.
0: Brother John? 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Brother Anthony? 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
1: Say it.

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1: Butterfly MX simplifies property.
0: Glory. 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

0: Sam Cook, along with the souls of the late Sam. Bill Fence all around me, and here's Alfonso.
1: Life's little missions make the biggest impacts.
0: You're not Alfonso, so hang on there for just briefly. And Alfonso got to come out of the shadow, y'all, into the light. And he's on his way out. 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
1: We are gardeners.
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1: We know why you've put off your best smile. The time, the cost, the anxiety. That's why Aspen Dental is changing how dentists

prayer. Will you bow your heads with me while we pray? Our Father, the Maker and our Creator, one who loves us when we don't love ourselves, one that sits high and look low, we come unto thee at this hour to give thanks unto thee for thy many and many blessings that thou hast given us to enjoy from the beginning of our time even to the moment that we are now enjoying. Father God, we come at this hour in the evening to say thank you for all of thy many blessings. And first of all, dear Lord, while Will and Ham stand here, don't look upon me as nothing special, but only as a servant unto thee. And I say unto thee, Father, if thou art pleased with the way that I live, if thou art pleased with the things that I do in life, if I have pleased you in any way, Father, will you hear my cry? There are so many who stand in need, old and the young. Somebody that lying on a sick bed with misery running through their bones. Some are not able to walk. Some are not able to raise their hands. Some are not able to talk and speak for themselves. But Father, while I'm able, let Willingham talk for them. Please have mercy on the sick. Go into that hospital and visit that sick room right now. Go into that prison and visit those prisoners that bind behind prison walls. And have them to know, if they'll only believe on your word, that you are able, great God Almighty, you're able to do all things. Somebody needs you in their home. Some little one right now need bread. Some little one need a company keeper. Some little one need a father. And somebody need a mother. Somebody would like to have a sister. And somebody would like to have a brother. Oh, I want to feel you today, Jesus, until you move in the room and give comfort to those that need you right now. Oh Lord, I've been out here on the job a long time, and every now and then old Satan get behind me and try to turn me around. Sometime when I do the best I can, somebody always talking about me. But I'm glad that I'm able to stand here and say thank you for my blessings. Thank you, Jesus. Thank you for keeping me. Thank you for holding my hand. Thank you when the world turned their back on me. Thank you, thank you, thank you, Jesus. Great God Almighty, thank you. Thank you, Master. Don't let my running be in vain. When I've gone the last mile, when I've drank my last cup of sorrow, when I walk the last mile of the way, well, ain't nobody but me and death. I know I got to go down through Death Valley, but oh, yeah, though I walk in the valley, hey, God Almighty, you're able to make old death behave. Take my body and rock me, rock me, rock me, rock me, red God, to sleep. Coming home after a while. There won't be no more dying.
There won't be no more sorrow. There won't be no misusing me. But all after a while, I'll get my two wings and I'll fly high, fly away and be at rest. Thank you, Jesus.

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Were you a part of the worship experience that came your way?

0: Vacation Bible School begin tonight at the Mount Sinai Baptist Church. So all of the children, it's a good time for us to train them, folks. Let our children know that we mean business. Like when I close
1: my eyes. 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
0: That's
1: truth.
0: The problem. 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

0: persuasion in our voice, in our action, and nothing that we do to persuade anybody to do anything. But here's Hezekiah then. So it's time to come aboard, ask God for forgiveness, because there's a sin what we have done, folks. We took out prayer and put in drugs. That was our schools. That's kind of terrible. Guns and drugs. Unless that's the case, we have tried to throw away the books too, man. I don't get it. And some of the cousins can't even write their name. Name, what is that? Every praise!
1: Belong to God. Here we go.

Every praise and every word of worship, every word. You got any words left there? Look upon! And God's grace is sufficient. His grace had brought me over the hill, over the valley, up through the valley, to the dog shed. All the way from Alabama, Russell County, southeastern Alabama to southwestern Florida.

0: the G, where God's grace matters.
1: By the grace.
0: And let it take me a moment to thank you for your support through prayers, through your finance, through your confident words. Even thank those with the axe in their hands trying to chop it down. We thank our enemies that working against us, let them know we got to work a little harder. And let it be worthy in the community. Everybody said, why don't you have that? Why don't you just mix it up, mix up the music and have it? Well, that's not what I asked for,
1: though.
0: Even though we got started on that note, but God changed that. It goes through a few changes, but we had to go through it. God had it already in order. And thanks to our engineer, Brother Marco, just grabbed us right off the airwaves and carried us right on. Thank you for all your support, sir. And I pray for you that you'll continue. And thank you for every day and every way all that you do. And I thank the Dunbar Gospel Association for their choice.
1: It was God's grace.
2: God's grace.
1: God's grace.
0: And they told me to get behind the microphone, yeah.
1: It was God's grace.
2: God's grace.
0: We also have one called

or your phone or your tick box. And we're happy to be able to share with you early in the morning. Yeah, from about 6 till about 8 that I usually get out of here. We got about 14 and a half minutes before

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Knowing the nomination of prayer band. 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

0: would have been drowning in the sea of nowhere. 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
1: Let's see
0: what they got on their mind.

And this is Clay Andrew Neal. And they're sitting in the prison camp, y'all. They've been waving at me all morning. 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And tomorrow they'll be gone. And good morning to all of the prisoners this morning. You got me on your phone.

0: I bet probably good, man. 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
1: I want you right now to come to your feet. Give a great big welcome for Willie Neal, the Country Boy Johnson, all the new hero.
0: Nine and a half minutes before 9 o'clock. And they say we might get a few light showers getting through this way sometime today. But everybody gonna get a little bit, but for those of you who do, tell God thank you for it. And you happy too, folks. The late Willie Neal Johnson and the new Dr. Kino, just a rehearsal.

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0: That's Axel Lord. I ask him to be with you until we meet again.
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0: 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A very pleasant good morning. Again, switching back over to the animated music side of things. And be blessed throughout this day. Don't forget to say a special prayer for the D-Man. They will be able to continue with this service as long as God will allow us. So we know one day, sooner or later, time out is going to be called in my life. And I wave all of your people on this earth bye.

WGGM Fort Myers, Florida.

some time ago we wrote a song, Trouble's Troubling Me. But after all this trouble is over down here, we're gonna go home.

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3: Where God's grace matters. Yeah!

I want to say something to everyone in a spirit of humility, a spirit of meekness, and a spirit of Christ-like love. There's chaos and calamity in the world, and there's so much hurt and distrust. When police are killed, we need to say something. When black boys are killed, we need to say something. And when we don't say something, we're saying something. We have the spirit of redemption when we speak. 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

like every eye. Gemini to Equimini, but I don't cry. Eyes up, boots tied up, it's you, him, and I. Loving by you. Life's through too quick, man, we in it now. Nothing by you. The flight's through too quick, yeah. We in

0: Anyone else?
1: My name is David, and in 8 years, I'll be an alcoholic.
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1: I'll start drinking in middle school, just at parties. But my parents won't start talking to me about it till high school. 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

0: We hold these truths to be self-evident, that all men are created equal, that they are endowed by their Creator with certain unalienable rights.
1: We never learned, we've been there before. Why are we always stuck in a round of fun? The bullets.
0: They came by the thousand.
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0: 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I'm Lee Pitts, the longtime host of the Lee Pitts Live TV show. 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People always ask me, Lee, what's your favorite interview? That's simple. It's the next one. And it's right here on Lee Pitts Live on radio. Let's get to it.
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0: 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Hello, everybody. Welcome back to the award-winning Lee Pitts Live. And I be he, the longtime host of the show, now in our 35th year on the air. And I hope I don't look any worse for the wear. We are here at an outstanding event. It's the event of the month of April. It's called Devil Ain't Got No Tail in Grandma's House. So you know with that title, it's going to be some serious black stuff going on here.
2: Let's hope so.
0: Devil Ain't Got No Tail. It's written by Veronica Barber, and it's directed by the executive director for Bridging the Gap for the Art, Sonia McCarter, which you had up here earlier today. Lee Pitts Live is the proud media sponsor of this event. We're here at the reception portion of it, and then we'll be moving into the main venue at Franklin Park Elementary School. It's on the map, and more events are starting to come here, and it's becoming a tradition in the community, in the Dunbar community. We're flanked by some people here who are just simply the power couple in this community, and they work in the background quietly, but they get things done, they make things happen, and they're always very supportive of people trying to make things happen to improve this community. This is Benita North, the renowned realtor in our community. Any of your real estate needs, be sure to call her at where? How do they get in touch with you, Benita?
3: 239-247-0511.
0: Residential properties, right?
3: Commercial and residential.
0: You're doing commercial too? Okay. And this is the Senator of Dunbar. The guy whose street is named Joe Northway. Attorney Joe North. Any of your legal needs, especially accidents and negligent security cases, this is the guy to contact. He's the number one attorney in the area. Attorney Joe North, welcome to Lee Pitts Live.
4: Thank you for having me. I appreciate it.
0: I'm glad that you guys have come over here to help me get my ratings up. let me get going here. We're here at the reception stage. I heard them honoring you guys as a couple here over there in the corner while we were doing interviews. But I know from you know, inside information that you guys have been very instrumental, and you got to be real excited. You've been very instrumental in working with Sonia McCarter. I think you even got a particular segment of what she does that you sponsor or something like that. You got a particular group in within her organization that you sponsor. I saw your name in here. What's that called?
4: Well, no.
0: Am I wrong on that? Okay. Bridge building. Okay, anyway. How excited are you about tonight?
3: I'm very excited about tonight. You know, we stand with Sonia very proudly. We believe in what she does, and we are excited about her wonderful mission in the community, and just happy that she has brought her love. She gives her love. She gives her, as my husband says, her treasures and her time and her talent to this community. And so I'm very excited.
0: What did y'all feel it was important to be involved with what she's doing, and how did you first hear about what she was doing?
3: Well, I first heard about it from Sonia. She contacted us and she said, you know, I want to meet with you guys to talk about something exciting that that I want to put together. And this was about maybe a little over a year ago. And she came to the office and she said, you know, I want to start a nonprofit, one that involves the community, in particular, people of color, give them the opportunity to be creative and be inspired, and asked us if we wanted to be on board from the beginning. And of course, it's Sonya McCarter, and we love everything about her. She's brilliant. And so it's hard to say no to that. So
5: that's great. You guys, Joe, you guys are very strategic in what you get involved in. So to see you guys associated with this, this must be something that you hold in high regard, huh?
4: Absolutely, because, you know, bridging the gap, think about that concept. No one can stand alone, no person, no organization. Bridging the gap is all about bringing people and organizations together through the arts. And Sonya and Bonita spent a lot of time together talking about their mission, and I'm behind it 100%. I'm so glad that Bonita's been able to join in a partnership with Sonya McCarter and Bridging the Gap to bring this to our community.
5: How are you enjoying this reception period of this sold-out affair?
4: It reminds me of a Lee Pitts Live affair. Everybody's here.
5: Everybody's here.
4: That's great.
5: Here.
4: That's right.
5: Yeah. And Sonya, we're proud to say, is a recipient of the Lee Pitts Live Person of the Year Award. And she teased this a couple of years ago at our Person of the Year Awards. We were listening
4: yes,
5: there.
4: Yes.
5: And of course, this is a member of Person of the Year Award recipient and one of the great realtors in our community. Dee, what do you hope? Well, first of all, would you look into that camera and say something to Sonya about all of this tonight?
4: Well, the first thing that I say is, Sonya, thank you. I know you gave us a North Star. But hey, you're the star for our community, and we appreciate you, and we appreciate you bringing the Bridging the Gap to our community. Thank
5: yeah.
4: you.
5: What is the vision that you see, that vision for Bridging of the Gap can play in this community in terms of opportunity for people to participate in the growing arts?
3: Well, I know she has wonderful programs that go on all year long. I know that one of her goals is to someday have an art center, an actual structure where people can come and, you know, participate in different programs that she will offer. And so I hope, and I know that she'll get there one day. I hope that she will allow us to help her get there and be a big part of it. And so that's what I'm looking forward to.
6: And now a word from our sponsors.
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0: you guys, the North Law Firm, Bonita North Realtor, all that, you guys are a huge blessing to the community. We are lucky that we have somebody in the community that we can go to help move things forward. You guys are, you're really big on giving people a hand up, and then they end up flying off and being successful.
1: Well, I just look at it as we're all helping one another. You know, you and I talk about that all the time. And it really is true that I help you, you help me, and together we can do great things.
0: Yeah. And right there in that corner of the screen, you see the North Law Firm and his phone number and all of that. You see that all the time on Lee Pitts Live. That's because the North Law Firm touches everything that's positive in the community. And we're so thrilled to have had the North Law Firm with Lee Pitts Live for over 35 years.
1: 35 years.
0: And we got something coming in the future, me and Joe and Benita and all of us, that's coming in July. It's our Person of the Year Awards that's become a staple in the community. It's really grown, Benita. And people get excited about that swag bag. Is that your idea?
2: I get excited about the swag bag.
0: People are already getting their stuff ready for the swag
2: bag. I want a swag bag.
0: Yeah. I think we're going to get some copycats on that one, Joe, the swag
1: bag.
0: Yeah,
1: she does a great job with that.
0: Yeah, yeah. So we're going to get stuff delivered to you guys. But I know it's time for you guys to get. They are celebrities, people, so I don't want to hold them up here too long. Everybody want to shake their hands. Joe, you guys do a great job of making everybody feel that you are approachable. Tell us about a new addition to your firm, your son, the partner right there.
1: Yeah, so Joseph North Jr., he is a partner at the North Law Firm, and I always say he is the sharpest tool in the toolbox. He's doing a great job. I love it.
0: People who are watching, if they need to take advantage of your firm, what type of cases do you handle?
1: All accident and injury cases. We also do some hurricane claims, some civil rights violation claims. So call us for any of your needs, and if we can help you, we'll make sure we put you in the right hands of someone who can.
0: And Benita, what's the process of connecting with you for all of your real estate needs? Listing, selling, all of that?
2: I assist buyers, I assist sellers. Give me a call. Buyers, get an agreement in place, and we'll start looking. The process really is to make sure you're pre-qualified. Let us know what budget you're working with, and then the rest is
0: investment property as well.
2: Investment property as well.
0: I might be getting in touch with you about some investment property. I'm ready to start doing some investment properties. I don't know what to do. Spend some of that money. Fix her up and rent it out or whatever. I don't know. Flip it. You do flipping and stuff like that too?
2: Well, I don't do flipping, but you know, my broker, he also has a construction company, so they do a lot of stuff like that.
0: Yep. So y'all help these people to get financing too. You got a way.
2: Well,
0: you got all the
2: we work together.
0: To
2: PMB Home Group is who I like to work directly with. Pamela Belford.
0: Yes.
2: She's been in the game for a long time. She knows her stuff.
0: Okay.
2: So I send you there first.
0: Yeah, I see your billboard down there on I think that's Daniel's. Oh, that.
1: She's got like three billboards around town. She's on buses around town.
0: How about the airport? Yeah.
1: She's got buses. She's everywhere.
0: Okay. Joe, so you mentioned hurricane. Hurricane season is coming up, isn't it?
1: Unfortunately, yes. Now, last year we got lucky. We had no hurricanes to hit this area. But we're always on guard because you never know when we're going to get one of the big ones. And when that happens and there's property damage, they can call us and we'll help them through that with the insurance claim.
0: And people don't have to go by what the insurance people say. They need to get you guys to deal with them.
1: That's right. Never accept what the insurance company is willing to pay. Mm-hmm.
0: And also, when people tap into your services as a lawyer, they don't have to have any money up front.
1: Correct. Up front or at the end. Our clients never pay us. We get paid out of our recovery for the clients.
0: Okay. 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So everybody remember, Miami might have the oranges, but devil ain't got no tail. And grandma's house, folks, y'all know this black. This some black stuff right here. Devil ain't got no tail in grandma's house by Veronica Barber. And it's got the juice. We'll be right back with more interviews. It's getting close to showtime.
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8: Hi, I'm Trace McLean, City of Fort Myers Fire Department. I'm here to talk to you today about smoke detectors. One of the things that we want to make sure every one of our residents have is a working smoke detector. One of the things that many people don't know is that smoke detectors actually have an expiration date. They're only good for 10 years. Many people have moved into their homes and had smoke detectors in there, but now they've lived in their home 15, 20, sometimes even 30 years, and they've never checked their smoke detectors. Need to be changed every 10 years. And the other thing is that they actually have a battery. And of course, we know we want to actually change that battery twice a year. Typically, we do it at the time change. Something really new in technologies is lithium-ion batteries. And these batteries last the life of your smoke detector, the full 10 years. And of course, we all know that whenever a smoke detector goes off, you want to get out the house and you want to stay out. And then that means that we're coming as first responders, firefighters, to be able to take care of the emergency. Remember, have a working smoke detector.
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0: All right, coming up, our next honoree with the Better to Give Award, Mr. Solomon Mitchell III.
1: Solomon Mitchell. That whole Mitchell family. Stand on up, Mitchell family over there. Solomon's. Oh, stand on up. That's a crew right there. That's a family right there. They like the Jackson 5. Good to see you, man. The second, right? Okay, here we go. Better to Give. Why is he getting a Better to Give Award? You guys know about the legendary Solomon's air conditioning. The great air conditioning company, one of the best in the world, built back over 30 years ago by the dad right there with the hat on, stand up dad, Solomon Mitchell II. And the great Mitchell family, we appreciate everything you've done. Did you do the AC in here? You didn't do this one, did you? You did some of the schools around here, though, right? Yeah, you the AC man. You guys have always given back to the community. That's what this is all about. Better to Give. Solomon Mitchell III, as Vice President of Solomon Air Conditioning and Appliances and an award-winning, legendary, and respected company in Southwest Florida, your great spiritually based approach to business has made the community so proud. 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God has blessed your business with a tremendous growth. You showed this appreciation via giving back to the community. One of your most popular ways of giving back, this is through your free air conditioning installation and lifetime maintenance. So some elderly and disadvantaged families in need, to some elderly and disadvantaged families in need. You do this quietly, but your actions make a lot of noise. Thanks to you, you received the Lead Best Live, your company, Person of the Year Award, Solomon Mitchell III, who's carrying the tradition forward that your dad built for many years. 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Thank you, Zeal. John, you over there, you know you've done a lot of work with the Solomons, haven't you?
2: Absolutely.
1: Great company.
2: Excellent.
1: Excellent company. Black folk doing stuff. Here we go. Here we go. Solomon, I talked about all the great work that your company has done over the years as an air condition concern. But one of the things that people heard me say is that you guys, every year, you look around and you give back. You see some elderly people. There's elderly people out there that don't have proper air conditioning, disadvantaged people, poor people. And when you find those people, out of the goodness of your heart, because you consider God-based Christian family values, you guys will put a nice air condition in their house, and then you will not only do that, put some quality in their house and keep them cool, you'll service it for a lifetime.
3: Yeah, that's correct. Y'all gotta mind me, I'm not a big speaker, so this will be a little tough. But growing up, I've been doing this since I was 9, you know, it's like my dad had the company for over 30 years. So recently I've grown up seeing him go out to different houses of elderly people and just give away air conditioners. I always wanted to know what was going on about it. So I think after he got done doing it for a while, now I asked him, so, let me try to find somebody that's good for that needs air conditioning, that's in need. So doing different service calls and finding different people in the community, you'll see elderly people and their air conditioner doesn't work or mm-hmm. they can't afford anything. So we'll come up on and we'll donate an air conditioning system to them and, get everything built back up for him. So, I appreciate him for showing me how to lead and take over that role for it. Mm-hmm. And that's basically it. We just go around and find people.
1: What, man, that's amazing. Most people are trying to make a profit all the time. Better to Give. Do you find that by your company giving back, and then even when you do business, giving people fair quotes, not trying to rip them off. You know how some air conditioned people go back in the back, get with that little compressor, pull a little latch right here, you could have fixed it, come back and tell me you got $3,000 deal.
3: Yeah, we're going to tell them that built on film. We trust ourselves to be honest and everybody. I've gone on many service calls where they it's like a second opinion. They'll come back and they'll be like, okay, this one company said we need a new compressor. But you go all the way out there and it's just the wire loose. Mm-hmm. So people would try to rip people off, but if you're just honest and everybody, you'll get more business. I've learned that the easy way. Mm-hmm. The honesty takes a long time.
1: You guys heard it. Write that down in your phone. Next time your air condition break or you know somebody needs some air condition, call Solomon Air Conditioning right here in Fort Myers, family base, and they're going to give you a fair quote. How does it make you feel back to giving people some air? People don't realize there's people out there who don't have the kind of money. They're living in these hot bricks and they sweat and they get dehydrated and dying, right? If they don't have the air conditioner. How does it feel to know that you're doing something for the community and doing business?
3: It feels good because, like I said, you walk in people's houses and a lot of Dunbar community homes are very, very old, have no insulation, so it's a hot box in there. But then as you drive by in the service truck, you know, you just, because I have my son working with me too over there.
2: Okay.
3: And every time you ride by, you just look and I'm like, yeah, I get that house right there for that person. Mm-hmm. You know, or you'll get a random Facebook message of saying thanks. People say thank you to you. Like I said, it's not portrayed out for the public to see, but right. We know what we're doing. We know we're good with that.
1: Yeah, when I first, a lot of these people that I pick for Person of the Year awards, I might interview them on my TV show and they don't realize I'm listening very closely to them. And then I hear stuff like that come out. And I said, now these are the types of people that the community need to know that's just not out there for a dollar and can pause and say, these people need help, I can help them. I may miss out on a job because I'm putting in an air conditioner here. You might miss out on a call or two that you could get, but you go ahead and make sure you take care of those people. Then God blesses you in the long run in many, many ways. Speak to that before
3: exactly.
1: You go.
3: Exactly. It's been numerous times where, you know, you can be on one call and then your phone will ring and they'll be like, oh, this is an emergency. You know, I have to take care of a customer and I'm at now before I can get to you, then you end up losing the customer. But lo and behold, the next customer that you get, you can sell 3 units to that person. Everybody can have a big house and they need a whole new split system. You know, I've been referred to by plenty of people and I appreciate all the referrals, but at the end of the day, it's the customer comes first and I'm at now, I can't drop them to go to the next person. Mm-hmm. So you have to wait regardless. Okay. But either way, I'm gonna get to you.
1: All right, let's give them a hand. Let's go on over and get inducted into the Dunbar Hall of Fame if we work our way to the Lee Pitts Live Person of the Year Hall of Fame. Hey, Mark, and they call it that award, it's the Dunbar Hall of Fame Award that you gave me. Yeah, it's my favorite award of all of my awards in history of civilization. Thanks for that award, the Hall of Fame. Here we go.
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0: Hello, everybody. Welcome back to Lee Pitts Live. That's the award-winning Lee Pitts Live on Fox 4. Where are we? We're at Franklin Park Elementary School at a Who's Who reception for the upcoming mystery play, Devil Ain't Got No Tail in Grandma's House. Folks, you know that's black. Devil Ain't Got No Tail in Grandma's House. That's hog maws, that's collard green, that's cornbread and mac and cheese. Yeah, man. It's for the culture. It's about our culture. And I understand it's going to be a whole lot of fun when we move into the main venue for dinner and theater, which is bringing the arts into our community by Sonia McCarter, a longtime director and executive director for Bridging the Art for the Bridging the Gap for the Arts, which is a nonprofit in our community. We have our pastor here who's come out to support. I see a lot of people here from Mount Hermon Church. You guys, that's one thing you guys are big on, supporting your members and what they do.
1: Well, absolutely. And one of the things I always like to point out is our members embrace the culture of not only contributing to the community through the church, but also engaging themselves in other organizations that are adding value to the community. Mm-hmm. And so I'm always pleased to see Mount Hermon parishioners at other community-related engagements.
0: Okay. We're so proud to be here as the media sponsor. And the North Law Firm is pretty involved in it, too. This is Joseph North, a partner for the North Law Firm, has been doing a great job. Your dad said you're the sharpest knifing in the cabinet or something, like in the chest.
2: If he says it, I'll take it.
0: You're working on hard hours, huh? You really getting engulfed into the community, huh?
2: Of course, yes. That's what it's about. Mm. And especially supporting the arts. I think even the most serious of professionals always have that artistic side within them. So it's good to be able to support something like that and have that expression take place.
0: Mm-hmm. How you enjoy here so far at reception and what you got a chance to witness so far?
2: I've loved it. It's been beautiful. It's been great to talk to so many people that I've known already and meet new people. Mm-hmm. The food has been delicious. Music, amazing as always. So it's just been a great Saturday night already.
0: Great. Pastor, what do you hope that people take away from tonight after they experience the arts here locally in the community?
1: To fall in love with the arts, much like I have through exposure, mm-hmm. and also discover their stories of the people they love being expressed in the arts. Mm-hmm. And I think that really is the power of it and the importance of Sonia's nonprofit, Bridging the Gap, for the arts, to allow the stories of our people to be told in our own words, in our own context. Mm-hmm. That's why I was laughing so hard earlier when you guys were joking about the title of the play and mm-hmm. and the hog maws and the collard greens.
0: Yeah, man, we love that, man.
1: Because that's really the essence of what this production is about.
0: Mm-hmm. Your daughter is a thespian in her own right, right?
1: Well, absolutely. I'm very proud.
0: Her and Sonia ever crossed paths growing up?
1: Well, absolutely. I like to tell the story that my daughter got her start in the arts on the stage of Mount Hermon Church, 4 years old, mm-hmm. became part of the liturgical dance team, and now she is on Broadway, mm-hmm. and I'm announcing it a little early, but they're expecting

0: the production she's in now to be nominated for 3 Tony Awards.
1: Oh, wow. Really?
0: So she's shortly is going to be in a Tony Award, a production on Broadway. Mm-hmm. And she's went to Lehigh School of the Arts. And of course, the production Sonya is doing tonight, the original script she wrote and we've done at Mount Hermon Church. Of course, she's built it up now to bring it here. So I'm interested to see it again. So those talents were honed in the church.
2: And Veronica Barber, who wrote this, she's a part of your church, too.
0: Absolutely. Veronica is an exquisite writer in her own right and writes a beautiful poetry. And I'm still praying with her that, you know, she can get her works published because she really is an exceptional writer.
2: Outstanding. Joe, what do you hope that when people leave here tonight, Joseph, that they take away from this whole experience?
1: Inspiration.
2: I hope I didn't ask you that already, did I?
1: No,
2: I've been interviewing a lot of people and I've been asking that question. So you haven't asked me that yet.
1: I'd say overall just inspiration and just pride that there's so much talent here locally.
2: Mm-hmm.
1: And just inspiration from being able to see it put on display right here.
2: I see that the North Law Firm is involved with this production, involved with this nonprofit. Why does the North Law Firm feel it's important to be involved in things like this?
1: I think the arts are so important. And especially theater is probably one of the more underrepresented areas of the arts. We hear a lot about music because it's more present, but there's so much talent and world of expression to be had on the stage. So I think it's beautiful to be able to support that as well.
2: Excellent. Well, gentlemen, I'm going to let you guys go in there and get seated. Dinner looks like it's getting ready to get rolling. And thanks for stopping by. And I want to remind everybody that Miami might have the oranges, but the devil ain't got no tail in grandma's house. It's about to take place, and it has got the juice. We'll be right back.
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6: Hello, my name is Tracy McMillian. I'm the fire chief of the City of Fort Myers Fire Department. 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
7: 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We've got City of Fort Myers being the 8th best city to come and start a small business. 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

0: It's the game changer. Thank you, Jazz. You guys need to know that's Jazz, one of the great realtors, and she's a dream teamer for Lee Pitts Live. You see her on television. Give her a hand. Oh, Vanna! Everybody's pitching in. Thank you, Jazz. Coach Dwayne Darnell, Lee Pitts Live Person of the Year, Award 2021. We have you on the Game Changer. For your head coach with the ladies' high school basketball programs is the stuff of legend. With tremendous, with numerous state championships and appearances at Dunbar High, your work placed Fort Myers ladies' basketball on the map and earned you induction into the Florida School Hall of Fame in 2021. Most importantly, your emphasis on academic excellence has allowed your teams to produce achievers in all walks of life. Your light will continue to shine at Evangelical Christian School, where you are now. Congratulations on the Lee Pitts Live Person of the Year Award 2021, sponsored by the greatest law firm in the state of Florida, the North Law Firm. The Hall of Famer is up here, people. Let's give another hand for the Hall of Famer. Coach, you're looking out there now, family and friends, everybody's come out to see you. But one of the things they don't know about you that I know is a lot of the hard work that goes into, that has made you the person that you are. Tell me what in your background gave you that work ethic. Mic's up.
1: Thank you, sir, for Mike, for the reminder. Most definitely, as a young boy, my father always would share with me in my rearing that, son, if you want, there's always people who want to do what you do, but you have to want to be able to outwork anyone and everyone who wants the same thing you want. That was instilled in me a long time ago, and there's no option to be second rate. There's no option to fail. There's no option to be less than excellent, because if you know, like me, there's God has destined us to be great.
0: Mm-hmm. One of the things you love about working with children is to see them go on in any endeavor in life and be successful. Tell us that one story that keeps you motivated, how you turned a kid's life around and they've gone on to excellence.
1: Unfairly, I'll have to use one that's going on right now at my school at this present moment. And her name is China Jenkins, and she was rough around the edges. And she's with me now at ECS, and if I could just tell you how she entered the school in August, September, to the young lady she is turning into now, as far as academically, but most importantly, this young lady is finding God. It's amazing to talk to the kids at the Christian school, and you're openly able to talk about the Bible, that she now can relate to the fact that I'm just really not stabbing and pulling things out the air, that she's like, Coach, that's in the Bible. Coach, I read that. Or, Coach, let me pray for the team meal. Coach, let me pray before the game. And if you've been to our games, you can see this and hear this young lady go from a fledgling young lady searching for herself and finding herself, but not only finding herself, but finding God is one of the most fulfilling things. And that's not to take anything away from my 21 years, but this particular story with this young lady, to watch the growth in her entire life is fascinating to see it, and to more importantly, to for her to see it and not me tell her that it's happening. She knows it's happening within herself.
0: Let's show some love here. That's what we want to hear, these human stories. Coach, Hall of Famer. You guys may not know this. I know you don't, but before he was a Hall of Famer this year, about 5 years ago, I started calling him a Hall of Famer.
1: True story.
0: Tell the story.
1: Again, you know, when you come to Lee Pitts Live, you got to go interview. Don't matter how you try to dodge that microphone. So I go and interview, and you have to go back. Then we interview, and he started introducing me as the future Hall of Famer. And it was funny at the time. It was cool that people think you have those kind of accolades and think highly of you like that. But for him to speak it into existence, and he said it every time from 5 years before that, that you're going to be a Hall of Famer. And if you know anything about me, I don't care anything about whatever you want to call me. I care about what people think of me as a person. If you want to give me whatever accolades you have, great. I mean, all of my baseball career in college, I have none of my anything that I accomplished. I had a pretty good baseball career. If it had not been for my mom, I would have nothing, none of my artifacts or anything. Thank God for my mom. I want them now. When my mom had a box of them, she kept them. But for you to think that and to speak that and to now to be a two-time Hall of Famer is awesome.
0: So outstanding. Thank you. I knew it would happen. And he texted me one night. He said, Lee, what you were talking about has come into existence. I'm now an official Hall of Famer. So I'm so proud of Coach and all the great things that he do. We could go all night. But, Coach, how would you like people to, when they hear your name and think about you, what do you want them to attach and associate with you?
1: This was actually not a mistake, but I tried all my power not to be a girls' basketball coach. I wanted to coach boys. It wanted nothing to do with girls unless they was pretty like my wife. But God gave me the ability to be a great motivator, a great coach. And I want anyone that ever, whenever it's time for me to go and hang that whistle up, I want people to know that with that gift, I've gone places and allow other people to go places. I've allowed some girls, 98 of them to this day for 21 years that I've allowed, 27 years of kids who've gone on to play a game and teach to be a game for free that they love and have the opportunity to have a free education, to go out and know, and all of them know that they're going to hang those shoes up in 5 years, regardless of how great they are and whatever happens. Once you get out of college, you're going to hang up. You have to go into the real world. It's my hope and prayer that something was instilled in them, and then when they hear me say that all of the answers that you will ever need can be found in between Genesis and Revelation, when they come to that realization and they text me when they're 25 years old and they get it, or when they're on Facebook, Coach, I get it. That's what I hope everybody realizes, that it was not about, yes, God has let me win a lot of basketball games. Thank you, Lord. Thank you, Lord. I didn't have to lose that many. But it really most important, the wins of these kids' lives and the kids going on to be productive citizens in our world.
0: Coach Dwayne Darnell, please. A 2021 Leap His Live Person of the Year. Congratulations.

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0: Our next honoree, that thing is Mr. Edward Harden.
1: What up, Ed? That's a little walk right there. Get your little cardio in. That is one Edward Harden. He gets the Joy of Volunteering Award. Let's see, Ed. You guys might think that Ed gets awards all the time. You see him out there just making things happen, just in his son, Don Bar Festival Committee, everywhere, just anything to make the community a better place to live. So let's get to learn a little about Ed and why he's getting this award. The Lee Fish Live Person of the Year Award, the Joy of Volunteering, Edward Harden. In this vast gap, oh, by the way, all this stuff that I'm reading, I just wrote this stuff myself. I don't just give people an award and don't write anything like that, just to be lazy. But in this vast galaxy, with over a billion people and a trillion stars, we can set our eyes upon our most valuable citizen, the volunteer. This is true, unselfish person who moves our community to a better place each time they show up. You, my friend, are the rarest of the rare because you consistently give your time and your talent to others seeking no reciprocation. Whether via your fraternity, Omega Sci-Fi Fraternity, the Dunbar Festival Committee, Hickson Funeral Home, Inc., we see your smile ready to step up and do some good. We need more soldiers like you to make the world a better place to live, work, play, and do business. Congratulations on being a Person of the Year for your joy of volunteering. Give him a hand. Sponsored by our illustrious sponsors. And let's go back. We hear all these superlatives about you, but how did you first get into the whole concept of volunteering? How did that, did it just happen over a period of time? Or you been, I know I talked to your son and your wife earlier, they just say you just always like that, looking for how you can help somebody else.
2: Yeah, pretty much. I just kind of started very early in life. You know, being an only child, you kind of live sort of a lonely life sometimes. You know, you don't have brothers and sisters that you can share things with. But I always wanted to find a way to sort of fit in. And so with doing that, I started volunteering in different places, being asked to kind of help out. And it just kind of happened, you know. And, of course, being a part of one of the most illustrious fraternities in the world that have involved service. If you can't service and be an Omega, you won't be an Omega man, that's for sure.
1: Oh, yeah, boy, here go those keys.
2: Our motto is manhood, scholarship, perseverance, and uplift. And I took that uplift very, very serious. And so that's why when you guys see me throughout the community, it's because of you. All of your smiling faces and everything that I do. When I see you guys, whether we're at a barbecue place or what store, you come up and we speak, and I see you guys smiling, some of you give me some of the accolades and say, hey, great work, what you're doing, we see you. A lot of times I think people don't see, but you guys show me all the time you do see, so much.
1: Yeah, man, I've been watching you for many years and I said, hey, let's see if I can get Ed I know you don't like to be in the spotlight for what you do, I said, get Ed to come up here and be a Person of the Year. And you just knocked it out in the park this past Easter with this is the guy that made that Dunbar Easter Parade. The world famous Dunbar, he took it to another level. Give Ed a hand. Ed, let me present you with this award and send you over there to get formally inducted into the Hall of Fame.
3: Right, I want to say real quick, too. Yeah. Do y'all know that this is actually the first award I've ever received in my whole life?
2: Wow. I have never, in 30-some years that I've been doing service, this is my first time ever receiving anything of this magnitude. So thank you, Lee, and thank you, Joe, for taking the time to recognize Linda over here.
1: Hey, I'm glad he said that. I wasn't going to say it, but I get to talk to these honorees behind the scenes, get to know them, and then I just, there's no committee that picks people for the Leap His Life Person of the Year Award. I don't believe in a lot of committees. I just like to just look out there and see people who are doing good stuff, and I can just say, hey, I'm going to give you an award. It doesn't have to get voted on by anybody. And so it was so when Ed told me, because I see Ed, he's in the spotlight. He's like helping people, giving out awards all the time. When he said he had never got an award, I could not believe it. I know a lot of you who know Ed could not believe that Ed just, people haven't been giving him hundreds and hundreds of awards. So this moment right here, of all the Leap His Life Person of the Year moments that happen, and people who come to a lot of them, you guys have seen, we always get these nuggets that we didn't know was going to happen. For him to say that, and for this award, and for Joe North and myself to create this whole idea, to have this one moment where Ed can say, hey man, I never even gotten an award before. Nobody ever thinks about giving me an award. And that just made my day. Congratulations. Thank you.
4: Thank you. Come on, man, get in touch with me, man. You should be, let's just start shouting. Give him a standing ovation. Yes, sir, the champ, even you got the champ standing.
1: Everybody just, don't take Ed for granted. Ed always helping everybody up. Let's start celebrating Ed sometime. I had no idea. There you go, Ed. Strike that pose, man. I'm proud of you, man. Omega Psi Phi to the day you die.

0: 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Boy, I have one of the coolest jobs in the world, talking to all of these fascinating people. And now, it has come to this, the end of this show. 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Until next time, remember, Miami has the oranges, but Fort Myers got the juice. I'm Lee Pitts. Look forward to talking to you soon.
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0: Miami has the oranges, but Fort Myers got the juice. Yes, it's Lee Pitts, the host of the award-winning Lee Pitts Live on television. 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

0: Are you feeling under the weather? Green around the gills? Not 100%? Sick as a dog? Then, be a no-show and stay out of the loop. Don't crunch the numbers and work inside the box. In other words, if you're sick, stay home from work. Stay.
1: Miami has the oranges, but Fort Myers got the juice. Yes, it's Lee Pitts, the host of the award-winning Lee Pitts Live on television. It's official. 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
6: Yeah! All right now. Let's go back down home and sing some of Mama old songs.

in days and times in which we live. And these are crucial times. Times of trouble everywhere. Uncertainties, unrest everywhere you go. Well, you just don't know. It has us in a dilemma. You don't know what the weather gonna be. Huh? Don't know whether you got a job tomorrow. Some of us don't even know whether we are still married or not. That's just how uncertain things are. Sometimes you think you're married, you're not. Your health, so uncertain. You're well one day, sick the next one. Is that right? And in a day and time like this, you don't know what politicians are gonna do. Is that right? So in a time like this, where there's indefinite, uncertain, well, my friends, you need to be sure and very sure that you've been born again. You ought to know you got good religion, something that will sustain you in the time of trial, tribulation, temptation, all around. You need to be good enough that if you get in the fiery furnace, like the Hebrew boy, you know he'll keep you. If you get in the lion's den, he'll keep you. And with temptation all around, you need to know beyond the shadow of a doubt that I've been born again. How many of you know you've been born again? We used to sing a little song, Where I Came From. And I just want you to kind of listen in. And if you can answer me back, well and good. But we used to sing this little song down in Tennessee.

really say it, the choir said it, but you didn't really say it like you mean it. If you know you got it, I want you to say it. Do you?

What do you wish for? A nice life? Nice things? Or do you wish for something more? A sense of purpose? Do you wish to discover a cure? To write code that cracks an unsolvable question? To further our exploration into space? Or to invent something that changes everything right here on Earth? Well, if that's your wish, make yourself ready. Because when you look back, you'll see that you didn't just make wishes. You realize them.

0: Why are we getting killed like this?
1: Kyle's not here. Got caught drinking beer in the park a couple of nights ago.
0: Really?
1: Yeah. Zero tolerance. He's out for the season.
0: Harsh.
1: Hey, he knew not to drink. We've made that clear to all of our kids, right?
0: No, not really.
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11: Where God's grace matters.
9: Yeah.

You see, I don't care who you are, where you come from. See, temptation is everywhere. It's not only in the street, when you go to church house, you can still find temptation there. But you see, if you're a child of God and you've been born again, you ain't gonna let it bother you. Could I get a witness here? Have God been good to you? Talking to you Christians tonight that don't mind being a witness for him. Have God been good to you? But you see, I'm not gonna be like that leaf that's on the water. I'm not gonna drift away. I'm gonna steadfast for Jesus. I'm gonna wait for him.

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1: That's a grace on my life.
0: We gotta move, cause we got church.

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1: My name is David, and in 8 years, I'll be an alcoholic.
2: Hi, David.
1: I'll start drinking in middle school, just at parties. But my parents won't start talking to me about it till high school. And by then, I'll already be in some trouble.
3: Kids who drink before age 15 are 5 times more likely to have alcohol problems when they're adults.
1: The thing is, my parents won't even see it coming.
3: So start talking.
0: Who's next?
3: Before they start drinking.
4: Thank you for purchasing the album. 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And back in those days, we used to do something

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Yeah, wake up, give thanks. 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Haircut, rent paid. Why God keep blessing? He don't ever take a L. So why I keep stressing? 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Okay, God,

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Crooked stick in a straight line. Phone ringing like, oh wait, that's my wife on FaceTime.

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Okay, God.

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0: 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I'm Lee Pitts, the longtime host of the Lee Pitts Live TV show. 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People always ask me, Lee, what's your favorite interview? That's simple. It's the next one. And it's right here on Lee Pitts Live on radio. Let's get to it.
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0: Hello, everybody. Welcome back to the award-winning Lee Pitts Live. And I be he, the longtime host of the show, now in our 35th year on the air. And I hope I don't look any worse for the wear. We are here at an outstanding event. It's the event of the month of April. It's called Devil Ain't Got No Tail in Grandma's House. So you know with that title, it's going to be some serious black stuff going on here.
3: Let's hope so.
0: Devil Ain't Got No Tail. It's written by Veronica Barber. And it's directed by the executive director for Bridging the Gap for the Art, Sonia McCarter, which you had up here earlier today. Lee Pitts Live is the proud media sponsor of this event. We're here at the reception portion of it, and then we'll be moving into the main venue at Franklin Park Elementary School. It's on the map, and more events are starting to come here. And it's becoming a tradition in the community, in the Dunbar community. We're flanked by some people here who are just simply the power couple in this community. And they work in the background quietly, but they get things done, they make things happen. And they're always very supportive of people trying to make things happen to improve this community. This is Benita North, the renowned realtor in our community. Any of your real estate needs, be sure to call her at where? How do they get in touch with you, Benita?
4: 239-247-0511.
0: Residential properties, right?
4: Commercial and residential.
0: You doing commercial too? Okay. And this is the Senator of Dunbar, the guy whose street is named Joe Northway, Attorney Joe North. Any of your legal needs, especially accidents and negligent security cases, this is the guy to contact. He's the number one attorney in the area. Attorney Joe North, welcome to Lee Pitts Live.
5: Thank you for having me. I appreciate it.
0: I'm glad that you guys have come over here to help me get my ratings up. let me get going here. We're here at the reception stage. I heard them honoring you guys as a couple here. Over there in the corner while we were doing interviews. But I know from you know, inside information that you guys have been very instrumental, and you got to be real excited. You've been very instrumental in working with Sonia McCarter. I think you even got a particular segment of what she does that you sponsor or something like that. You got a particular group in, within her organization that you sponsor. I saw your name in here. What's that called?
5: Well, no.
0: Okay, anyway. How excited are you about tonight?
4: I'm very excited about tonight. You know, we stand with Sonia very proudly. We believe in what she does, and we are excited about her wonderful mission in the community, and just happy that she has brought her love. She gives her love. She gives her, as my husband says, her treasures and her time and her talent to this community. And so,
0: What did y'all feel it was important to be involved with what she's doing? And how did you first hear about what she was doing?
4: Well, I first heard about it from Sonia. She contacted us and she said, you know, I want to meet with you guys to talk about something exciting that that I want to put together. And this was about maybe a little over a year ago. And she came to the office and she said, you know, I want to start a nonprofit, one that involves the community, in particular, people of color, give them the opportunity to be creative and be inspired, and asked us if we wanted to be on board from the beginning. And of course, it's Sonya McCarter, and we love everything about her. She's brilliant. And so it's hard to say no to that. So
6: that's great. You guys, Joe, you guys are very strategic in what you get involved in. So to see you guys associated with this, this must be something that you have, you hold in high regard, huh?
5: Absolutely, because, you know, bridging the gap. Think about that concept. No one can stand alone, no person, no organization. Bridging the gap is all about bringing people and organizations together through the arts. And Sonya and Bonita spent a lot of time together talking about their mission, and I'm behind it 100%. I'm so glad that Bonita's been able to join in a partnership with Sonya McCarter and Bridging the Gap to bring this to our community.
6: How are you enjoying this reception period of this sold-out affair?
5: It reminds me of a Lee Pitts Live affair. Everybody's here.
6: Everybody's here.
5: That's great. That's right.
6: Yeah. And Sonya, we're proud to say, is a recipient of the Lee Pitts Live Person of the Year Award. And she teased this a couple of years ago at our Person of the Year Awards. We were listening
5: yes,
6: there.
5: Yes.
6: And of course, this is a member of Person of the Year Award recipient and one of the great realtors in our community. Dee, what do you hope? Well, first of all, would you look into that camera and say something to Sonya about all of this tonight?
5: Well, the first thing that I say is, Sonya, thank you. I know you gave us a North Star. But hey, you're the star for our community, and we appreciate you, and we appreciate you bringing the bridge and the gap to our community. Thank you.
6: What is the vision that you see, that vision for Bridging of the Gap can play in this community in terms of opportunity for people to participate in the growing arts?
4: Well, I know she has wonderful programs that go on all year long. I know that one of her goals is to someday have an art center, an actual structure where people can come and, you know, participate in different programs that she will offer. And so I hope, and I know that she'll get there one day. I hope that she will allow us to help her get there and be a big part of it. And so that's what I'm looking forward to.
7: And now a word from our sponsors.
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0: you guys, the North Law Firm, Bonita North Realtor, all that, you guys are a huge blessing to the community. We are lucky that we have somebody in the community that we can go to help move things forward. You guys are, you're really big on giving people a hand up, and then they end up flying off and being successful.
1: Well, I just look at it as we're all helping one another. You know, you and I talk about that all the time, and it really is true that I help you, you help me, and together we can do great things.
0: Yeah, and right there in that corner of the screen, you see the North Law Firm and his phone number and all of that. You see that all the time on Lee Pitts Live. That's because the North Law Firm touches everything that's positive in the community. And we're so thrilled to have had the North Law Firm with Lee Pitts Live for over 35 years.
1: 35 years.
0: And we got something coming in the future, me and Joe and Benita and all of us, that's coming in July. It's our Person of the Year Awards that's become a staple in the community. It's really grown, Benita. And people get excited about that swag bag. Is that your idea?
2: I get excited about the swag bag.
0: People are already getting their stuff ready for the swag bag.
2: I want a swag bag.
0: Yeah, I think we're going to get some copycats on that one, Joe, the swag
1: bag. Yeah, she does a great job with that.
0: Yeah. So we're going to get stuff delivered to you guys. But I know it's time for you guys to get. They are celebrities, people, so I don't want to hold them up here too long. Everybody want to shake their hands. Joe, you guys do a great job of making everybody feel that you are approachable. Tell us about a new addition to your firm. Your son is a partner right there.
1: Yes, so Joseph North Jr., he is a partner at the North Law Firm, and I always say he is the sharpest tool in the toolbox. He's doing a great job. I love it.
0: People who are watching, if they need to take advantage of your firm, what type of cases do you handle?
1: All accident and injury cases. We also do some hurricane claims, some civil rights violation claims. So call us for any of your needs, and if we can help you, we'll make sure we put you in the right hands of someone who can.
0: And Benita, what's the process of connecting with you for all of your real estate needs? Listing, selling, all of that?
2: I assist buyers, I assist sellers. Give me a call. Buyers, get an agreement in place. We'll start looking. The process really is to make sure you're pre-qualified. Let us know what budget you're working with. And then the rest is
0: investment property as well.
2: Investment property as well.
0: I might be getting in touch with you about some investment property. I'm ready to start doing some investment property. I don't know what to do. Spend some of that money. Fix her up and rent it out or whatever. I don't know. Flip it. You do flipping and stuff like that, dude?
2: Well, I don't do flipping, but my broker, he also has a construction company, so they do a lot of stuff like that.
0: Yep. So y'all help these people to get financing too. You got a way.
2: Well,
0: you got all the.
2: We work together. PMB Home Group is who I like to work directly with. Pamela Belford.
0: Yes.
2: She's been in the game for a long time. She knows her stuff.
0: Okay.
2: So I send you there first.
0: Yeah, I see your billboard down there on I think that's Daniels.
1: She's got like three billboards around town. She's on buses around town.
0: How about the airport? Yeah.
1: She's got buses. She's everywhere.
0: Okay. Joe, so you mentioned hurricane. Hurricane season is coming up, isn't it?
1: Unfortunately, yes. Now, last year, we got lucky. We had no hurricanes to hit this area. But we're always on guard because you never know when we're going to get one of the big ones. And when that happens and there's property damage, they can call us and we'll help them through that with the insurance claim.
0: And people don't have to go by what the insurance people say. They need to get you guys to deal with them.
1: That's right. Never accept what the insurance company is willing to pay.
0: Mm-hmm. And also, when people tap into your services as a lawyer, they don't have to have any money up front.
1: Correct. Up front or at the end. Our clients never pay us. We get paid out of our recovery for the clients.
0: Okay. 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And Grandma's house, folk, y'all know this black. This some black stuff right here. Devil ain't got no tail in Grandma's house by Veronica Barber. And it's got the juice. We'll be right back with more interviews. It's getting close to showtime.
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8: Hi, I'm Trace McLean, City of Fort Myers Fire Department. 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One of the things that we want to make sure every one of our residents have is a working smoke detector. One of the things that many people don't know is that smoke detectors actually have an expiration date. They're only good for 10 years. Many people have moved into their homes and had smoke detectors in there, but now they've lived in their home 15, 20, sometimes even 30 years, and they've never checked their smoke detectors. Need to be changed every 10 years. And the other thing is that they actually have a battery. And of course, we know we want to actually change that battery twice a year. Typically do at the time chains. Something really new in technologies is lithium ion batteries. And these batteries last the life of your smoke detector, the full 10 years. And of course, we all know that whenever a smoke detector goes off, you want to get out the house and you want to stay out. And then that means that we're coming as first responders, firefighters, to be able to take care of the emergency. Remember, have a working smoke detector.
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0: coming up, our next honoree with the Better to Give Award, Mr. Solomon Mitchell III.
1: Solomon Mitchell. That whole Mitchell family. Stand on up, Mitchell family over there. Solomon's. I'll stand on up. That's a crew right there. That's a family right there. They like Jackson 5. Good to see you, man. The second, right? Okay, here we go. Better to Give. Why is he getting a Better to Give Award? You guys know about the legendary Solomon's air conditioning. 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And the great Mitchell family, we appreciate everything you've done. Did you do the AC in here? You didn't do this one, did you? You did some of the schools around here, though, right? 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You guys are always giving back to the community. 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Better to Give. 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Thank you, Zeal. John, you over there, you know you've done a lot of work with the Solomons, haven't you?
2: Absolutely.
1: Great company.
2: Excellent.
1: Excellent company. Black folk doing stuff. Here we go. Here we go. Solomon, I talked about all the great work that your company, y'all company has done over the years as an air condition concern. But one of the things that people heard me say is that you guys, every year, you look around and you give back. You see some elderly people. There's elderly people out there don't have proper air conditioning, disadvantaged people, poor people. And when you find those people, out of the goodness of your heart, because you center God-based Christian family values, you guys would put a nice air condition in their house, and then you would not only do that, put some quality in their house and keep them cool, you'll service it for a lifetime.
3: Yeah, that's correct. Y'all gotta mind me, I'm not a big speaker, so this gonna be a little tough. But growing up, I've been doing this since I was 9. You know, it's like my dad had the company for over 30 years. So recently I've grown up seeing him go out to different houses of elderly people and just give away air conditioners. I always wanted to know what was going on about it. So I think after he got done doing it for a while, now I actually said, let me try to find somebody that's good for that needs air conditioning, that's in need. So doing different service calls and finding different people in the community, you'll see elderly people and their air conditioning doesn't work or mm-hmm. they can't afford anything. So we'll come up on and we'll donate air conditioning system to them. And get everything built back up for him. So I appreciate him for showing me how to lead and take over that role for it. Mm-hmm. And that's basically it. We just go around and find people.
1: What, man, that's amazing. Most people are trying to make a profit all the time. Better to Give. Do you find that by your company giving back, and then even when you do business, giving people fair quotes, not trying to rip them off. You know how some air conditioned people go back in the back, get with that little compressor, pull a little latch right here, could have fixed it, come back and tell me you got $3,000 deal.
3: Yeah, we're built on the we trust ourselves to be honest and everybody. I've been on many service calls where it's like a second opinion. They'll come back and they'll be like, okay, this one company said we need a new compressor. But you go all the way out there and it's just the wire loose. Mm-hmm. You know, so people would try to rip people off, but if you're just honest and everybody, you'll get more business. I've learned that the easy way. Mm-hmm. The honesty takes a long time.
1: You guys heard it. Write that down in your phone. Next time your air conditioning break or you know somebody who needs some air conditioning, call Solomon Air Conditioning right here in Fort Myers, family base, and they're going to give you a fair quote. How does it make you feel back to give people some air? People don't realize there's people out there who don't have the kind of money. They're living in these hot bricks and they sweat and they get dehydrated and dying, right? If they don't have the air conditioner. How does it feel to know that you're doing something for the community and doing business?
3: It feels good because, like I said, you walk in people's houses and a lot of Dunbar community homes are very old, have no insulation, so it's a hot box in there. But then as you drive by in the service truck, you know, you just, because I have my son working with me too over there.
2: Okay.
3: And every time you ride by, you just look and I'm like, yeah, I'd get that house right there for that person. Mm-hmm. You know, or you'll get a random Facebook message of saying thanks. People say thank you to you. Like I said, it's not portrayed out for the public to see, but right. We know what we're doing. We're good with that.
1: Yeah, when I first, a lot of these people that I pick for Person of the Year awards, I might interview them on my TV show and they don't realize I'm listening very closely to them. And then I hear stuff like that come out. And I said, now these are the types of people that the community need to know that's just not out there for a dollar and can pause and say, these people need help, I can help them. I may miss out on a job because I'm putting in an air conditioner here. You might miss out on a call or two that you could get, but you go ahead and make sure you take care of those people. Then God blesses you in the long run in many, many ways. Speak to that before
3: exactly.
1: You go.
3: Exactly. There's been numerous times where, you know, you can be on one call and then your phone will ring and they'll be like, oh, this is an emergency. You know, I have to take care of a customer and I'm at now before I can get to you, then you end up losing the customer. But lo and behold, the next customer that you get, you can sell 3 units to that person. Everybody can have a big house and they need a whole new split system. You know, I've been referred to by plenty of people and I appreciate all the referrals, but at the end of the day, it's the customer comes first and I'm at now, I can't drop them to go to the next person. Mm-hmm. So you have to wait regardless. Okay. But either way, I'm gonna get to you.
1: All right, let's give them a hand. Let's go on over and get inducted into the Dunbar Hall of Fame if you work out way too Lee Pitts Live, Person of the Year Hall of Fame. Hey, Mark, that award is the Dunbar Hall of Fame award that you gave me. Yeah, it's my favorite award of all of my awards in history of civilization. Thanks for that award, the Hall of Fame. Here we go.
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0: The overall goal of the Fort Myers CRA is to improve the conditions of our redevelopment areas. This impacts our citizens all over the city of Fort Myers. We do this by strategically implementing the redevelopment plans. 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

0: Hello, everybody. Welcome back to Lee Pitts Live. That's the award-winning Lee Pitts Live on Fox Floor 4. Where are we? We're at Franklin Park Elementary School at a Who's Who reception for the upcoming mystery play, Devil Ain't Got No Tail in Grandma's House. Folk, you know that's black. Devil ain't got no tail. That's hallmark. That's collard green. That's cornbread and mac and cheese. Yeah, man. It's for the culture. It's about our culture. And I understand it's going to be a whole lot of fun when we move into the main venue for dinner and theater, which is bringing the arts into our community by Sonia McCarter, a longtime director and executive director for Bridging the Art for the Bridging the Gap for the Arts, which is a nonprofit in our community. We have our pastor here who's come out to support. I see a lot of people here from Mount Hermon Church. You guys, that's one thing you guys are big on, supporting your members and what they do.
1: Well, absolutely. And one of the things I always like to point out is our members embrace the culture of not only contributing to the community through the church, but also engaging themselves in other organizations that are adding value to the community. Mm-hmm. And so I'm always pleased to see Mount Hermon parishioners at other community-related engagements.
0: Okay. We're so proud to be here as the media sponsor. And the North Law Firm is pretty involved in it, too. This is Joseph North, a partner for the North Law Firm, has been doing a great job. Your dad say you got sharpest knifing in the cabinet or something like in the chest.
2: If he says it, I'll take it.
0: You're working on hard hours, huh? You're really getting engulfed into the community, huh?
2: Of course, yes. That's what it's about. Mm. And especially supporting the arts. I think even the most serious of professionals always have that artistic side within them. So it's good to be able to support something like that and have that expression take place.
0: Mm-hmm. How you enjoy here so far at reception and what you got a chance to witness so far?
2: I've loved it. It's been beautiful. It's been great to talk to so many people that I've known already and meet new people. Mm-hmm. The food has been delicious. Music, amazing as always. So it's just been a great Saturday night already.
0: Great. Pastor, what do you hope that people take away from tonight after they experience the arts here locally in the community?
1: To fall in love with the arts, much like I have through exposure, mm-hmm. and also discover their stories of the people they love being expressed in the arts. Mm-hmm. And I think that really is the power of it and the importance of Sonia's nonprofit, Bridging the Gap, for the arts to allow the stories of our people to be told in our own words, in our own context. Mm-hmm. That's why I was laughing so hard earlier when you guys were joking about the title of the play and mm-hmm. and the hog mogs and the collard greens.
0: Yeah, man, we love that, man.
1: Because that's really the essence of what this production is about.
0: Mm-hmm. Your daughter is a thespian in her own right, right?
1: Well, absolutely. I'm very proud.
0: Her and Sonia ever crossed paths growing up?
1: Well, absolutely. I like to tell the story that my daughter got her start in the arts on the stage of Mount Hermon Church, 4 years old, mm-hmm. became part of the liturgical dance team, and now she is on Broadway, mm-hmm. and I'm announcing it a little early, but they're expecting the production she's in now to be nominated for 3 Tony Awards.
2: Oh, wow. Really?
1: So she's shortly is going to be in a Tony Award, a production on Broadway. Mm-hmm. And she's went to Lehigh School of the Arts. And of course, the production Sonia is doing tonight, the original script she wrote and we've done at Mount Hermon Church. Of course, she's built it up now to bring it here. So I'm interested to see it again. So those talents were honed in the church.
0: And Veronica Barber, who wrote this, she's a part of your church, too.
1: Absolutely. Veronica is an exquisite writer in her own right and writes a beautiful poetry. And I'm still praying with her that, you know, she can get her works published because she really is an exceptional writer.
0: Outstanding. Joe, what do you hope that when people leave here tonight, Joseph, that they take away from this whole experience?
2: Inspiration.
0: I hope I didn't ask you that already, did I?
2: No,
0: I've been interviewing
2: you
0: a lot of people and I've been asking the questions.
2: You haven't asked me that
0: one
2: yet. I'd say overall just inspiration and just pride that there's so much talent here locally. Mm-hmm. And just inspiration from being able to see it put on display mm-hmm. right here.
0: I see that the North Law Firm is involved with this production, involved with this nonprofit. Why does the North Law Firm feel it's important to be involved in things like this?
2: I think the arts are so important. And especially theater is probably one of the more underrepresented areas of the arts. We hear a lot about music because it's more present, but

0: there's so much talent and world of expression to be had on the stage. So I think it's beautiful to be able to support that as well.
1: Excellent. Well, gentlemen, I'm going to let you guys go in there and get seated. Dinner looks like it's getting ready to get rolling. And thanks for stopping by. And I want to remind everybody that Miami might have the oranges, but the devil ain't got no tail. And Grandma's house is about to take place, and it has got the juice. We'll be right back.
2: And now, a word from our sponsors.
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5: Hello, my name is Tracy McMillian. I'm the fire chief of the City of Fort Myers Fire Department. 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
6: 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We've got City of Fort Myers being the eighth best city to come and start a small business. 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Everybody wants to come and retire here. A lot of people that are starting families want to come here. And so the opportunity to create a place that works for all of those people groups is prime. And we're there and we've got the public and private partnerships set up and ready to go to make those things happen.
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0: balls. Game changer. Thank you, Jazz. You guys need to know that's Jazz, one of the great realtors, and she's a dream teamer for Lee Pitts Live. You see her on television. Give her a hand. Oh, Vanna! Everybody's pitching in. Thank you, Jazz. Coach Dwayne Darnell, Lee Pitts Live Person of the Year, Award 2021. We have you on the Game Changer. For your head coach with the ladies' high school basketball programs is the stuff of legend. With tremendous, with numerous state championships and appearances at Dunbar High, your work placed Fort Myers ladies' basketball on the map and earned you induction into the Florida School Hall of Fame in 2021. Most importantly, your emphasis on academic excellence has allowed your teams to produce achievers in all walks of life. Your light will continue to shine at Evangelical Christian School, where you are now. Congratulations on the Lee Pitts Live Person of the Year Award 2021, sponsored by the greatest law firm in the state of Florida, the North Law Firm. The Hall of Famer is up here, people. Let's give another hand for the Hall of Famer. Coach, you're looking out there now, family and friends, everybody's come out to see you. But one of the things they don't know about you that I know is a lot of the hard work that goes into, that has made you the person that you are. Tell me what in your background gave you that work ethic. Mic's up.
1: Thank you, sir, for Mike, for the reminder. Most definitely, as a young boy, my father always would share with me in my rearing that, son, if you want, there's always people who want to do what you do, but you have to want to be able to outwork anyone and everyone who wants the same thing you want. That was instilled in me a long time ago, and there's no option to be second rate. There's no option to fail. There's no option to be less than excellent, because if you know, like me, there's God has destined us to be great.
0: Mm-hmm. One of the things you love about working with children is to see them go on in any endeavor in life and be successful. Tell us that one story that keeps you motivated, how you turned a kid's life around and they've gone on to excellence.
1: Unfairly, I'll have to use one that's going on right now at my school at this present moment. Her name is China Jenkins, and she was rough around the edges. And she's with me now at ECS, and if I could just tell you how she entered the school in August, September, to the young lady she is turning into now, as far as academically, but most importantly, this young lady is finding God. And it's amazing to talk to the kids at the Christian school, and you're openly able to talk about the Bible, that she now can relate to the fact that I'm just really not stabbing and pulling things out the air, that she's like, Coach, that's in the Bible. Coach, I read that. Or, Coach, let me pray for the team meal. Coach, let me pray before the game. And if you've been to our games, you can see this and hear this young lady go from a fledgling young lady searching for herself and finding herself, but not only finding herself, but finding God is one of the most fulfilling things. And that's not to take anything away from my 21 years, but this particular story with this young lady, to watch the growth in her entire life is fascinating to see it, and to more importantly, to for her to see it and not me tell her that it's happening. She knows it's happening within herself.
0: Let's show some love here. That's what we want to hear, these human stories. Coach, Hall of Famer. You guys may not know this. I know you don't, but before he was a Hall of Famer this year, about 5 years ago, I started calling him a Hall of Famer.
1: True story.
0: Tell the story.
1: Again, you know, you come to Lee Pitts Live, you got to go interview. Don't matter how you try to dodge that microphone. Son, go interview, and you have to go back. Then we interview, and he started introducing me as the future Hall of Famer. And it was funny at the time. It was cool that people think you have those kind of accolades and think highly of you like that. But for him to speak it into existence, and he said it every time from 5 years before that, that you're going to be a Hall of Famer. And if you know anything about me, I don't care anything about whatever you want to call me. I care about what people think of me as a person. If you want to give me whatever accolades you have, great. I mean, all of my baseball career in college, I have none of my anything that I accomplished. I had a pretty good baseball career. If it had not been for my mom, I would have nothing, none of my artifacts or anything. Thank God for my mom. I want them now. When my mom had a box of them, she kept them. But for you to think that and to speak that and to now to be a two-time Hall of Famer is awesome.
0: So outstanding. Thank you. I knew it would happen. And he texted me one night. He said, Lee, what you were talking about has come into existence. I'm now an official Hall of Famer. So I'm so proud of Coach and all the great things that he do. We could go all night. But, Coach, how would you like people to, when they hear your name and think about you, what do you want them to attach and associate with you?
1: This was actually not a mistake, but I tried all my power not to be a girls' basketball coach. I wanted to coach boys. And want nothing to do with girls unless they was pretty like my wife. But God gave me the ability to be a great motivator, a great coach. And I want anyone that ever, whenever it's time for me to go and hang that whistle up, I want people to know that with that gift, I've gone places and allow other people to go places. I've allowed some girls, 98 of them to this day for 21 years that I've allowed, 27 years of kids who've gone on to play a game and teach to be a game for free that they love and have the opportunity to have a free education, to go out and know, and all of them know that they're going to hang those shoes up in 5 years, regardless of how great they are and whatever happens. Once you get out of college, you're going to hang up, you have to go into the real world. It's my hope and prayer that something was instilled in them, and then when they hear me say that all of the answers that you will ever need can be found in between Genesis and Revelation. When they come to that realization and they text me when they're 25 years old and they get it, or when they're on Facebook, Coach, I get it. That's what I hope everybody realizes, that it was not about, yes, God has let me win a lot of basketball games. Thank you, Lord. Thank you, Lord. I didn't have to lose that many. But it really most important, the wins of these kids' lives and the kids going on to be productive citizens in our world.
0: Coach Dwayne Darnell, please. A 2021 Leap His Live Person of the Year. Congratulations.

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0: Our next honoree, that thing is Mr. Edward Harden.
1: What up, Ed? That's a little walk right there. Get your little cardio in. That is one Edward Hart. He gets the Joy of Volunteering Award. Now see, Ed. You guys might think that Ed gets awards all the time. You see him out there just making things happen, and just in his son, Donbar Festival Committee, everywhere, just anything to make the community a better place to live. So let's get to learn a little about Ed and why he's getting this award. The Lee Pitts Live Person of the Year Award, the Joy of Volunteering, Edward Hart. In this vast gap, oh, by the way, all this stuff that I'm reading, I just wrote this stuff myself. I don't just give people an award and don't write anything like that, just to be lazy. But in this vast galaxy, with over a billion people and a trillion stars, we can set our eyes upon our most valuable citizen, the volunteer. This is true, unselfish person who moves our community to a better place each time they show up. You, my friend, are the rarest of the rare, because you consistently give your time and your talent to others seeking no reciprocation, whether via your fraternity, Omega Sci-Fi Fraternity, the Dunbar Festival Committee, Hickson Funeral Home, Inc. We see your smile, ready to step up and do some good. We need more soldiers like you to make the world a better place to live, work, play, and do business. Congratulations on being a Person of the Year for your Joy of Volunteering. Give him a hand. Sponsored by our illustrious sponsors. And let's go back. We hear all these superlatives about you, but how did you first get into the whole concept of volunteering? How did it just happen over a period of time? Or you been, I know I talked to your son and your wife earlier, they just say you just always like that, looking for how you can help somebody else.
2: Yeah, pretty much. I just kind of started very early in life. You know, being an only child, you kind of live sort of a lonely life sometimes. You know, you don't have brothers and sisters that you can share things with, but I always wanted to find a way to sort of fit in. And so with doing that, I started volunteering in different places, being asked to kind of help out, and it just kind of happened, you know? And of course, being a part of one of the most illustrious fraternities in the world that's involved in service, if you can't service and be an Omega, you won't be an Omega man, that's for sure.
1: Oh yeah, boy, here go those keys.
2: Our motto is manhood, scholarship, perseverance, and uplift. And I took that uplift very, very serious. And so that's why when you guys see me throughout the community, it's because of you. All of your smiling faces and everything that I do. When I see you guys, whether we're at a barbecue place or what store, you come up and we speak, and I see you guys smiling, some of you give me some of the accolades and say, hey, great work, what you're doing, we see you. A lot of times I think people don't see, but you guys show me all the time. You do see so much.
1: Yeah, man, I've been watching you for many years, and I said, hey, let's see if I can get Ed I know you don't like to be in the spotlight for what you do. I said, get Ed to come up here and be a Person of the Year. And you just knocked it out the park this past Easter with this is the guy that made that Dunbar Easter Parade, the world famous Dunbar. He took it to another level. Give Ed a hand. Ed, let me present you with this award and send you over there to get formally inducted into the Hall of Fame.
3: Right. I wanted to say real quick, too. Yeah. Do y'all know that this is actually the first award I've ever received in my whole life?
2: Wow. I have never, in 30-some years that I've been doing service, this is my first time ever receiving anything of this magnitude. So thank you, Lee, and thank you, Joe, for taking the time to recognize Limbo.
1: I mean, I'm glad he said that. I wasn't going to say it, but I get to talk to these honorees behind the scenes and get to know them, and then I just, there's no committee that picks people for a Leap It Live Person of the Year award. I don't believe in a lot of committees. I just like to just look out there and see people who are doing good stuff, and I can just say, hey, I'm going to give you an award. It doesn't have to get voted on by anybody. And so it was so when Ed told me, because I see Ed, he's in the spotlight. He's like helping people, giving out awards all the time. When he said he had never got an award, I could not believe it. I know a lot of you who know Ed could not believe that Ed just, people haven't been giving him hundreds and hundreds of awards. So this moment right here, of all the Leap It Live Person of the Year moments that happen, and people who come to a lot of them, you guys have seen, we always get these nuggets that we didn't know was going to happen. For him to say that, and for this award, and for Joe North and myself to create this whole idea, to have this one moment where Ed can say, hey man, I never even got an award before. Nobody ever thinks about giving me an award. And that just made my day, man. Congratulations. Let's start shouting. Give him a standing ovation. That's the champ. Even you got the champ standing. Everybody just don't take Ed for granted. Ed always helping everybody up. Let's start celebrating Ed sometime. I had no idea. There you go, Ed. Strike that pose, man. I'm proud of you, man. Omega Psi Phi to the day you die.

0: 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Boy, I have one of the coolest jobs in the world, talking to all of these fascinating people. And now, it has come to this, the end of this show. 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Until next time, remember, Miami has the oranges, but Fort Myers got the juice. I'm Lee Pitts. Look forward to talking to you soon.
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flu season, thousands of children younger than 5 are hospitalized from flu complications. Each year, children die from flu. You have the power to protect your loved ones this flu season. CDC recommends everyone 6 months and older get an annual flu vaccine. 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

Anybody know anything about back in the country? There's a whole lot of country people here today like me. In a little small town that we call Smithdale, Mississippi, I still attend services in a church by the name of Rose Hill Missionary Baptist Church. Before we would get to the church, we would hear the sound of the people patting their feet on the floor. I know we can't hear you. We can't hear you patting your feet out there today. But it would be kind of nice if you just put your hand together. I know what you're talking about. And in that church, there was a deacon that he sung a song back then that I didn't understand what he was singing about. But when I grew up and got old enough to go out into the world and become face to face with trials and tribulation and went homeless sometime and been made to cry sometime, I know what he was talking about when he would lift his hand toward heaven and tell the Lord something like this.

Lift your head and tell God thank you. Come on, tell the Lord thank you. If you know God brought you right now, tell him thank you. You brought me. Did God bring you? Lord, just lift your head and say,